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2: It's not that I don't like being a mom. 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
3: Let's just say one word. Diapers. Ugh.
2: Honey, a woman's work is never done.
4: Well, if you're a busy mom, especially with younger children, you can probably relate to those comments. Today on Focus on the Family with Jim Daly, we'll explore some of those day-to-day challenges of motherhood, and we'll have lots of encouragement and insights from moms who are going through the same thing.
5: Yeah. Hey,

0: way the modern family operates. So if we say something, you're going, oh, that's stereotypical. That's not our intention. It's just our experience. And I want to open with that kind of story because I got home from work when our boys were probably like 6 and 4. And Gene literally met me at the door and kind of pushed the boys right into me. I mean, I had one foot in the door. And she said, I am kind of tired of some of the shenanigans that have gone on today. You need to take over. And Jean's an awesome mom, but she kind of ended up in the short end of that rope for that day.
1: Even
0: and
1: I said, awesome moms.
0: Can I just change? Can I just change my clothes? And she's like, yeah, do what you need to do, but engage these guys because I'm through today. Oh, so, but it was so fun. And she, you know, she's a great mom. And that's what we want to talk about today is for the moms that feel like you're at the end of your rope at on days, especially with the little ones, because there's so much activity, so much connection. Activity going on, chasing them down, changing diapers, you know, whatever can be done with the other things on your list, it feels overwhelming. But we want to give you hope today that you can do this.
1: Yeah, it's a privilege and a wonderful role and a demanding role. Mm-hmm. And we have three moms in the studios with us. We're excited to have Kristen Roush, Ashley Durand, and Dr. Jenny Coffey. Kristen and Ashley have two young children, and they've co-authored a book called, and it's published by Focus on the Family, it's called Mothering on Empty, How Moms Like You Found God's Joy. Jenny's the mom of four. She's a marriage and family therapist, and she works on our counseling team here. She's been in the booth and also in the studio with us.
0: Yeah,
1: before.
0: That's for sure. Well, let me say welcome to all of you. It's great to have you two for the first time, and Jenny, good to have you back.
2: Thanks.
3: Thanks. Great to be here.
0: Yeah. So was that a fair description of, crazy?
2: Yeah.
0: Is that how, what does it sound like to you to be the mother of young children?
2: Yeah.
0: Give me the noise.
2: Well, it's interesting now because some of mine are getting older, which is weird.
0: Like 14 to 9, if I
2: right. My oldest is 14, and then my youngest is 9. So it's more of like, I remember when people told me when they were younger, like, the young years are the physically exhausting years, and the older years are the emotionally exhausting years.
0: Yeah, I think that's right.
2: And that has proven to be so true, because especially with my job, it's like I come home and I'm sounded, like, my sensory is out. You know, like, my hearing is like, oh, my word, I've been listening all day.
0: So you could relate to Gene.
2: Yeah.
0: That little story.
2: And then
0: there.
2: They want to tell me stuff, of course, you know. And I'm like, yes, okay. Yeah. Like, gotta find it.
0: Moms are wonderful. Moms are always there. So what's your animal noise for the busy time of the season? What's it sound
2: exactly.
0: like, Ashley?
2: Yeah.
0: So I'm in the range, right?
2: Yes,
3: you got it spot on. I was laughing because that's a very relatable story. I feel like as a mom with young children, there are days when I wake up and I have the best plans for the day of all the activities that the kids are going to do and love and the chores that are going to happen. And the homemade meal that is going to be the best and everyone's going to love it. And then as the day unfolds, somebody colors markers on the hard floors. The neighbors pop by. The toilet overflows. Yeah. I didn't get a chance to brush my teeth, you know.
0: And it's 3 p.m.
3: It's 3
2: Tragic.
3: P.m.
2: One
3: day a skunk showed up in our yard when we were outside. And it didn't spray us, but it sprayed the yard and the whole house and the car. Everything smelled for like weeks.
0: Oh, my.
3: Wow. Anyway, there was one day like that where I was completely overwhelmed by how the day had unfolded. And I had managed to make dinner. And it was on the table. And everyone was just picking at their food. And nobody was eating it, and I just burst into tears. And I said, don't you know how hard it was for me to get this meal on the table?
0: Right.
3: I put my heart into it, and you guys don't even care.
0: We're hitting all the high notes here. All the moms are going, check.
2: And then she just starts spoon feeding.
0: Exactly.
2: Like, you're going to eat it.
0: All right, Kristen, I need yours. I'm not going to let you skate here.
4: Oh, man, I am not good at sound effects. Oh, what am I going to do? Okay.
0: Oh, that's good. You could be the calm mom. Honey, everything will be fine.
4: Yeah. Oh, yes.
0: Are you kind of in that category?
4: I would like to be that mom.
1: There you go.
0: Let me ask you, though. I mean, you kind of opened this can because it is expectations. Mm. Like, you know, you have it all laid out, especially if you're a list maker and, you know, kind of organized in your thinking. And this is how 9 o'clock is going to roll and 10 o'clock and noon's going to be just like this. It doesn't work that way, does it?
4: No. And I didn't realize how controlling I was until I had kids and they totally threw the rule book out the window.
0: Yeah.
4: It's like, oh, okay, this is how it's going to be. All right. I'm going to have to learn how to be flexible and roll with it and be okay with that.
0: Let me start in that spot, because I think when you look at what is God teaching

0: that I might still be anxious.
1: Yeah, and that's a great first step. Just slow down, take a deep breath.
0: It's the only thing to do.
1: I actually have started doing that. It works. Are you proud of me?
0: I am.
1: Yeah. It is. I mean, it took many decades.
0: Uh-huh. Yep.
1: But I'm better at it now. I feel better. I'm more patient.
0: Yes.
1: You know, in the home, that kind of thing. Mm-hmm. Kristen, again, I'm not letting you out of this thing.
2: I don't want to be out of it.
1: But you have a verse in Acts 26, kicking against the goads. Mm. Now, I just want to say, a lot of people may not know what a goad is. Tell us what a goad is and what's the scripture getting at when we're kicking against the goads.
2: Yes. I also had to look it up.
1: Yeah, good.
2: Because I didn't know what a goad was. So picture
1: is it a sticker?
2: It's not a sticker.
1: Oh, okay.
2: It's so picture oxen, and you are trying to guide this ox down a certain path. Mm. It's a pokey stick.
1: I was close.
2: Yes. Okay. I thought you meant,
1: I
2: like,
1: meant
2: a,
1: like a stick.
2: I know.
1: No, like a bead. Sorry. I wasn't very clear. Something that sticks you, a sticker.
2: Not sparkles. No. Okay.
1: Okay. So you're thinking pokey stick.
2: Pokey stick.
1: Oh, so that's a goad.
2: Yes. Okay. So if the ox starts to veer out of the path, you poke it with the goad and they're supposed to go back onto the path. Some animals do not like being poked with the pokey stick, and so they will kick at the pokey stick. Kicking at the goads, which is actually more painful because they are putting force against the pokey stick, thus hurting themselves, rather than just going back where they are supposed to be going, the best path for them. And so I had this experience where I was honestly, like, I was angry with God, and I was having kind of a pouting session, and I was like, God, I don't like this. This is so uncomfortable. Why are you letting me go through this really challenging season? I don't feel like I deserve this. Like, are you really good? You know, those kinds of questions that come to your mind during prolonged seasons of struggle and challenges. And he just brought this verse to mind. He's like, why are you kicking against the goads? And so I had to look it up. What are you talking about, Lord? So I looked it up. I was like, oh, I'm making this harder on myself because of the way I'm reacting to the situation. Mm. I'm making it more painful for myself. God is ultimately doing good for me. He's ultimately doing good for our family. But I'm seeing it through the lens of, this is hard. This is uncomfortable. I don't like this. I don't want to go in this direction. Yeah. So I am fighting it. I'm pouting about it. I'm having a bad attitude. And God is saying, if you'll just shift your attitude, this will be so much more pleasant for you, so much more pleasant for your family. Mm. And it was just kind of a aha moment for me.
1: But, you know, much of life seems to point in that direction, right? Mm. If you just adjust your attitude, daughter, son, I mean, the Lord, he must have that speech with different people thousands of times a day in different circumstances, because this is just the human condition, right? Mm. The sinfulness of humanity. Ashley, I want to read a quote from the book because I thought this was good, Mothering on Empty. In the book you wrote, I realized that if my identity was based solely on my role as a mother, then I would come up short every time. Yeah. My kids would never be perfect, and neither would I. Mm-hmm. That's a good billboard. Mm-hmm. Guess what, everybody? You're never going to be perfect, and your kids will never be perfect either. They might be great kids, but if they're perfect, they'd be Jesus.
0: Right.
1: So how did that minister to your heart to say, how do you embrace that and believe it?
3: Yeah, well, that's the challenge that I've wrestled through. But I feel like when you put your identity in people, no matter how good they are, and no matter how well-behaved they are or how kind they are to you, at some point they will let you down. And at some point you'll be feeling like you're at rock bottom because you aren't feeling loved, basically. Yeah. And so when I realized that and realized that I needed to have my identity in Christ first, that really changed everything. And nothing has helped me form my identity more than spending time reading the Bible. As simple as that sounds, and if you're a Christian, you've heard that so many times, but it really is true that as a mom, you feel like you don't have time because you're so tired and you're always caring for other people. So you feel like you should put it off until later. But the more that you don't feed your soul, the more empty that you are.
1: Well, that certainly is true, and that's why

0: We've been encouraging moms today. Your role is so important. Here at Focus on the Family, we want to equip you to be the best parent you can be. I'm so thankful for our panel of moms, Ashley, Kristen, and Jenny, and I'm looking forward to more of their insights next time. This is such good stuff. And John, I think you're going to agree. There's a lot here for us dads as well.
1: I was taking notes, so absolutely. And if you're a mom or you know a mom who needs this kind of help, please share this program with them. You can get the download or look for the YouTube version, or certainly get our app, and you can access this great content anytime you want. 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
0: 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A grandmother named Kay contacted us recently with this message. She said, "Our family has received so much encouragement while raising our own kids, and now our grandchildren are being influenced in a positive way because of your ministry." 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
3: Hi, this is Ben Lowell, and this is Back to the Bible Canada with Dr. John Neufeld. We're continuing our series today, Living the Truth. So turn in your Bibles to 1 Timothy chapter 6, verses 11 to 13, as Dr. Neufeld brings us a message titled, The Christian Leader.
4: Timothy 6:11-13 says, "But as for you, O man of God, flee these things. Pursue righteousness, godliness, faith, love, steadfastness, gentleness. Fight the good fight of the faith. Take hold of the eternal life to which you are called and about which you made the good confession in the presence of many witnesses. I charge you in the presence of God, who gives life to all things, and of Christ Jesus, who in his testimony before Pontius Pilate made the good confession." I wonder whether you think of yourself as a leader. You know, most of us are leaders in some area in our lives. Perhaps you're a leader in your church or in your work or in some civic activity, in your home, with your kids. And perhaps you feel good about your leadership, and perhaps you feel uncertain about what's expected of you. But can we define what it means when we talk about leadership? Years ago, it was Warren Webster, a missionary who had served the Lord for many years in Pakistan. He was invited to speak at the then very famous Urbana Missionary Conference, and part of his message included these words. He said, "If I had my life to do all over again, I would live it to change the lives of people, because you have not changed anything until you've changed the lives of people." See, what Webster gave that day was one of the most basic definitions of leadership. Leadership is not a title or a position, nor even the ability to wield power over people's lives. You might have all of those things, but be a very poor leader. Leadership is influence, influencing people. As Christians, that's one of the most basic job assignments we have. We seek to influence people with the gospel of Jesus. A leader is like the watch you wear.

or the clock that appears on your computer screen or in your car. It sets the standard. Or it's like your location as it appears on a GPS. It locates you in an objective way. So too, the character and example and the influence of the leader is the standard or the point of reference for others. The standing of a leader is the standard that others follow. Leaders set the standard in the church, but they also do so in workplaces and families and among friends. If you learn to be an influencer for Christ, the nature of your life will touch everyone around you. We should be setting the standard, not being conformed to someone else's standard. And we live in a day when there's a crying need for Christians to view themselves as leaders who will become influencers for Christ in this world. So today's message is not only a call for you to lead by influencing the lives of others, but it's intended to show you how you can become that very person to which others set their clocks. Now, I know there's something unique about the scripture that we've just read. Paul has specifically written these words to Timothy, who's been called to set aright that which has gone wrong in the church in Ephesus. And so the call for Timothy to lead or to influence is uppermost in Paul's mind. And so when Paul writes, "But as for you, man of God," he's referring to Timothy's role as the pastor. You see, the use of the title man of God is a title that Paul borrowed from the Old Testament. If I counted it rightly, I think it's used some 71 times. Moses was called the man of God. Judges 13, an angel appears to Manoah. You know, he's the father of Samson. And this is, as we read the text, a Christophany, or an appearance of Christ in the Old Testament. And this man is called a man of God. See, the title is often used of a wide variety of the prophets in the Old Testament, men who, when they speak words that come from the mouth of God. And from all that Old Testament data, there is but one theme. The man of God, when he speaks, is not speaking his own words, but words that come directly from God. And so, using that title, man of God, Paul is signaling Timothy that Timothy's role is not to come up with his own influence, but rather his influence is that of a man who is under orders and who speaks the words of God. And so we might say quite specifically, Paul is instructing pastors in their leadership. But for us who read this letter, we should be able to read Paul's instructions and see what Paul, who's by the way being inspired by the Holy Spirit, what Paul thought to be essential if Timothy was to continue to be an influencer in the church in Ephesus. And so seen from that perspective, it should be easy for us to see what makes for an effective Christian leader. The leadership principles learned in this passage in which Timothy was to have influence over others, well, those principles should be learned by all of us so that we too will be influencers. Now, what we have in this passage are five commands for Timothy and by extension to all other Christian leaders. And before we look at the details, please observe the five commands which you can see in the text before you. They're the commands: flee, pursue, fight, hold on, and then finally, later on, obey. See, these commands are commands that a soldier would receive in a field of battle. They're military commands. They speak of discipline that's required by anyone who wants to be a leader. So good leaders for Christ are not born leaders. They're not necessarily tall like David's brothers. They don't put confidence in the flesh. They don't necessarily have booming voices. Rather, they acquire the skills of leadership that Christ wants for them with the help of the Holy Spirit by following the commands set for their lives. In other words, if you want to influence others, learn and obey these commands. So let's look at each one of them, one at a time. Here's the first from verse 11a. "But as for you, O man of God, flee these things." Now, we would translate that to say that a leader knows what to flee from or what to avoid. You know, the Greek puts this command in the present imperative. I think it best to translate this as continue to

0: flee. That is, it's an action that's constantly and consistently needed and has to be applied to the life of a pastor or any other Christian leader. Keep on fleeing for a lifetime. There'll be no time in your life when you're going to be safe. At any moment, you might be called upon to run. You know, those of you who remember the story of Joseph will remember that one day Joseph was alone in the house of the wife of a man named Potiphar. You know, this wife took hold of Joseph's coat and said, you know, in a moment of passion, sleep with me. And you'll remember that Joseph didn't argue with her. He didn't explain his commitment to sexual purity or suggest that she understand the faith. He ran from her as fast as he could, and she actually pulled his coat off him as he ran away. And there are some things every one of us here should be running away from, fast as we can. In the context of verse 11, these things actually refer back to verses 9 and 10. There were some in Ephesus who desired to get rich, who in their desire to get rich had wandered from the faith. Paul says, flee from this stuff. Run away as fast as you can from the money-centered life. Just like Joseph ran from sexual sin, so you also flee from those life choices and thoughts that you might have of getting wealthy. Run away. Now, in the previous passage, Paul had already let us know that for the love of money, some have wandered from the faith. They've pierced themselves with many griefs, and that might mean that a person has wandered away from the willingness to bear Christ's cross and make the kind of sacrifices the gospel requires. That is, the minister falls in love with ease. He falls in love with luxury and with the trappings that come with the money-centered life. And without knowing it, he's useless to the gospel. It can be true of us. We might stop being an influence because people can see that it's not Christ that we're living for. Rather, we live to indulge the flesh. And in so doing, and often unbeknownst to us, but known to them, our ability to influence has been lost. And so the first command to the Christian leader, flee. And now the second command, pursue. That comes from verse 11b. Pursue righteousness, godliness, faith, love, steadfastness, gentleness. So we can see that for any man or woman of God, there are not only things that we need to run from, but things that we need to run after. And just like what we've read about fleeing, this pursuing also comes in the present ongoing tense. Keep pursuing in the course of a lifetime. And when it comes to pursuing, Paul mentions six very specific virtues that he wants the man of God to pursue. And we're going to look at each one of them in turn. So notice the first virtue is righteousness. And I suppose the easiest definition of that is simply to do what's right. It's the very simple definition, and it's a good one. It means we never choose what is morally wrong. It means we pursue at all times to know the commands of God and to know what God requires of us and then to do it. The second virtue is godliness, and we've seen this word used several times in this letter. It means having both appropriate Christian beliefs, that is, correct doctrine, and then alongside of that, a consistent lifestyle that arises from it. It means that we have a daily life of piety, of reverence to God. So much more to say.
1: Did you know that 55% of Canadians don't read the Bible they own? Despite millions of Bibles sitting on shelves across the country, there's a genuine famine of biblical literacy, and it carries eternal consequences. 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

every man or woman of God is to flee certain things and also pursue after certain virtues. Now, we've already mentioned righteousness and godliness. Now, here's the third, faith. You know, in this context, it means to have complete confidence in God. It means to trust Him implicitly, no matter what you're facing. And why Christians panic is because they don't have that quiet confidence that God's watching out for His children. And now the fourth, love. And it governs our relationship both with God and with others. We are to be lovers, and it means that we act not in our own interests, but in the interests of others. And the fifth virtue, steadfastness, and it's also translated as endurance, or the ability to hang in there for the long haul. It's the virtue of the person who's just not a quitter. And then finally, six is gentleness. It speaks to how we treat others. Now, just as hard as we run from things, we also run after other things. How easy it is to stop pursuing these things. How easy it is to substitute other goals and other objectives in our lives. So let me ask you a question. If before this list I were to ask you your life's objectives, and they include money, prestige, a self-indulgent lifestyle, and even personal accomplishments, might I suggest that you're climbing the wrong ladder? It's against the wrong wall. So then flee, that is, know what to avoid, and then know what to pursue. And if you want to be an influencer, those are basic items.

So we look again at verse 12a. Fight the good fight of the faith. The word fight comes from a Greek word which means to agonize. The word comes from the world of athletic contests and the world of military battles. And the idea being that if you are to win, it will require a great struggle. There is a war, and Timothy is required to fight. But what is he to fight for? And the answer, he is to fight for the faith, which Paul says is a good fight. Now, in context, the struggle that Timothy was engaged in was a struggle for the one truth of the gospel. Remember the beginning of the letter. False teachers wanted to distort the doctrines of the Christian faith, and Timothy was to fight and contend and agonize and go to war so that the truth of Christ would not be lost to the followers of Christ. Every Christian leader is always struggling against false teaching. Satan always introduces half-truths and all-out lies to subvert the gospel and to destroy people. You know, isn't it interesting then that the very last word in verse 11 is gentleness, and the first word in verse 12, it's fight. And that's not an accident, as Paul wants to let Timothy know that even while we fight, we're not quarrelsome people. We're strong, but we are definitely not bullies. We're certain about the truth, but we're not arrogant. And what does that mean for all of us? See, if you identify a place of leadership to be your role, let's say, as the leader of your children, and you view yourself in that role as being in a great struggle with the world and with Satan for the minds and hearts of your children. You see, what if you've identified your primary place of influence and leadership in your work? How does it apply there? Well, first of all, understand that you're called upon to be an evangelist everywhere you are. Influence is influencing people for the gospel. You should learn how to share your faith. And secondly, there'll be those who challenge your faith. So how do you fight for your faith in situations like that? Well, I think Peter describes it, 1 Peter 3:15 and 16. He says, "But in your hearts regard Christ the Lord as holy, always being prepared to make a defense to anyone who asks you for a reason for the hope that is in you. Yet do it with gentleness and respect, having a good conscience, so that when you are slandered, those who revile your good behavior in Christ may be put to shame." So just like an athlete who goes into training, so you also are learning how to share your faith, and you're doing it, and you're learning Christian truth so that when people ask you, you are prepared. So here are the commands for the leader. Flee, pursue, fight, and now the fourth command, hold on. Hold on to the things that God has promised us. Look at verse 12b. Take hold of the eternal life to which you were called and about which you made the good confession in the presence of many witnesses. You know, interestingly enough, when Paul tells us to fight, the grabber indicates that we must keep on fighting as long as we live. We'll fight to maintain the purity of the faith. But here Paul means, once and for all, take hold of eternal life. See, that doesn't mean that Timothy wasn't saved at this point in time, that Paul's urging him finally to get saved. It means rather appropriate, to grasp the truth of his salvation and to hang on to it for all he's worth. He's to remember what God has promised when things get rough. See, here Paul reminds Timothy of the good confession that he's made. And Bible scholars are in disagreement as to whether this refers to Timothy's confession when he was ordained as a pastor, or whether it refers to the testimony he gave at his baptism. See, I tend to think that it probably refers to his baptismal testimony, as all believers testified to Christ's lordship and their salvation when they were baptized. And that's particularly relevant to us, isn't it? See, if you're a believer, do you remember what you said at your baptism? Hold on to that. I'm going to go ahead a little here and look at the final command, and that's found at the beginning of verse 14. There Paul will say, keep the commandment unstained and free from reproach. So here's a difficult question. What commandment was Paul speaking about? And we're going to look at a number of possibilities, so hang on to that. But notice in the fifth command that Paul gives Timothy to lead, he commands him to obey. Obey the rule of faith and life required by the gospel. See, I suspect that if you take seriously these five commands, you'll notice at least two things. You might notice how badly you're doing, and you'll have to constantly come to God and ask him to send you his Holy Spirit to help you to do the things that you can't do on your own. And secondly, as the Holy Spirit helps you,

0: You'll find that your life is taking on the dimensions of leadership. You'll become like the time given on the radio to which others set their watch in days gone by. Now, you and I know these things, so let me tell you a story. When I started my Doctor of Ministry program many years ago now, I remember the rush and the exhilaration of having my first class at a doctoral level. I was excited about a grand new adventure, and I relished every assignment and every new challenge. You know, years later, as I was writing my major project, my dissertation, something that was going to take me over 400 pages, I remember telling Kathy, wow, I really wonder why I started this program in the first place. So what was exciting way back then had now become an endurance test. I wondered why I'd started. A lot of things in life are just like that, aren't they? So easy to start, it's not easy to finish. And there are Christians like that. They get saved and determined to live out those basic five commands, but as time goes by, well, you know, they just get distracted. There was a time when they were careful not to fall into sin, but now they've gotten sloppy and careless. They once pursued righteousness, now they pursue other stuff. They once fought for the faith. They were active in sharing their faith, but now, well, it's been many years since they've shared their faith with anyone. Maybe they got intimidated. Maybe they just got tired of fighting. Truth be told, every church in North America is filled with apathetic and comfortable believers who've gone AWOL in their faith. Sure, they come to church, but they've gotten sloppy. And if you asked around and you wanted to know who has been influenced by the lives of those people, you'd be hard-pressed to come up with any concrete examples. That's a tragedy. See, God's call is for mature Christian leaders to be influencers of others, to be role models of what the life of godliness is all about. And if you're a new believer, look for such a man or woman to influence you. And if you've matured and you've been faithful, be that kind of man or woman for someone else so that a new generation may believe and be found faithful. But above all, never give up. Hold on to the life that Christ has given you.
1: Thanks for your message, John. Can I ask you, what are some of the primary reasons new Christians start out with great fervor and then descend into being carnal believers?
0: Well, you know, I mean, I suppose that, you know, the very negative response that I could give you is to say maybe they're just looking at the rest of us. And, you know, there is a, however, there is a genuine spiritual battle that everyone is involved in. And the enemy of our soul seeks to take away our fervency for Christ and replace it with, you know, a mediocre spirit. Then, of course, the world itself is militating on a regular basis against fervency for Christ. And so there's that as well. And then, of course, we just recognize that in our own flesh, I mean, there's this downward tendency that always seems to drag us down. So, you know, we need to be constantly looking to be refilled with the Holy Spirit. But we need the body of Christ as well to encourage us into a greater fervency than we've ever before. And we need to recapture that we have a mission from God, which we must do. So all of those things.
1: Thanks so much, John. And remember to join us again tomorrow as we continue our series, Living the Truth, right here on Back to the Bible Canada, Bible teaching you can trust.

Hi, this is Dr. John Neufeld. You know, more than 70 years ago, a pastor with no money and no audience walked into a radio station because he believed one thing, that God's word faithfully taught is enough to change a life. And that man's name was Theodore Epp. And with him was the conviction that never left this ministry. 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
1: On the last few programs, I've told how God used Chuck Gerard's music to shape my life. He liked telling me musician jokes. How do you get a musician off your porch? Pay him for the pizza. The only teen idol I ever had, Chuck became my friend. His father was an abusive alcoholic. His first memory was of trying to get his dad to stop hurting his mom. Taken to bars, Chuck's dad gave him alcohol when he was just a toddler. His mom told People's Fortunes she had a vision of Chuck playing piano on a big stage, and that vision became a reality. Chuck shared stages with the biggest acts of the time and studio time with the Beach Boys, but the parties had him drinking for days on end and left him empty as a beggar's pocket. Then he heard the news. Jesus loved him, and his spiritual search was over. Chuck and his band Love Song became the house band for Calvary Chapel, the church that helped birth the Jesus Revolution. He told Rolling Stone, "What we're saying is Jesus one way. If you want the answer, follow it." Jay Truax, who would later play bass for Love Song, said, "I went to a church and they wouldn't let me in. I looked like the castaway guy. My mom walked by me three times and didn't recognize me." So imagine his joy upon learning that Jesus loved him just as he was. Chuck Gerard produced the first Maranatha music compilation. 160,000 albums were sold to bookstores out of the trunk of a car, launching a series of albums that defined early Christian contemporary music. Love Song released two albums and sang to 100,000 teens at Expo 72. "Accept him with your whole heart and use your own two hands. With one, reach out to Jesus, and with the other, bring a friend." And Billy Graham preached, "The only hope for a world that is spinning out of control is a spiritual revolution," he said. In time, Chuck Gerard began a solo career that would see him record 11 albums and play to audiences around the world. In the midst of his success, Chuck struggled with alcohol addiction. By 1979, he was drinking vodka in the morning, hoping to hide the smell from his number one fan, his wife Karen. With the help of Chuck Smith, who first told him of Jesus, Karen confronted him. In rehab, he sat in a circle of addicts and said for the first time, "I'm Chuck Gerard. I am a backslidden Christian singer, and I'm an alcoholic." His healing had begun. After rehab, he began to study what the Bible said about music. In 1981, Chuck shifted his focus to worship ministry, embracing a simpler, church-centered calling. Inducted into the Gospel Music Hall of Fame in 2012, he told the crowd, "The real treasure is in heaven. I pray that we will all be in heaven's Hall of Fame someday and hear the most amazing words we will ever hear. Well done, good and faithful servant. Enter into the joy of your Lord." In 2024, Chuck Gerard was diagnosed with lung cancer. "Here's what I know," he wrote. "I was blind, but now I see. Jesus is the only answer to life's problems. The Bible is the truth and can be trusted. Surrender yourself to doing it God's way. Build your life on believing the truth and forgiving and being forgiven." I asked him once what he'd like to be remembered for. He laughed. "I've never been asked that," he said. That Chuck Gerard was saved by grace, if people say that, it will be enough. Chuck left behind his wife Karen, four daughters, four granddaughters, and a grandson. They loved him very much. He was 81. Thank you, Jesus, for the gifts you bring into our lives on our journey home.
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A warm welcome to our program, Prophecy for Today, where we study biblical prophecy and its application to our daily life. It's a wonderful day to worship God. I'm William Steves. Let's pray. Dear Heavenly Father, as we come before you today, we rejoice in your grace and mercy to us. You have cleansed us from our sins by the blood of the Lamb. You have called us to righteousness by the work of the Spirit. And you have promised us eternity in the presence of your glory. I pray you would turn our eyes and hearts ever more towards you. And it's in Jesus' name that I come before you today. Amen.

Maranatha, friends, the Lord is coming. Revelation 15, 3 and 4. And they sing the song of Moses, the servant of God, and the song of the Lamb, saying, Great and marvelous are thy works, Lord God Almighty. Just and true are thy ways, thou King of saints. Who shall not fear thee, O Lord, and glorify thy name? For thou only art holy. For all nations shall come and worship before thee, for thy judgments are made manifest. As the judgments of God are poured out on the earth throughout the book of Revelation, we are periodically given glimpses into heaven itself, where we are permitted to see the redeemed throngs worshiping God.

Listen again to these words about the workings of our wonderful God. Great and marvelous, just and true, thou only art holy. All nations shall come worship thee. Our God is a grand and glorious God. There is none like him, there has never been any like him, and there never will be any like God. Today's letter comes from British Columbia. Our listener writes, "My thoughts and prayers are with you, especially that Jesus will give you strength and health so that you can carry on doing the wonderful work of Christ." 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I'm William Steves. 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
1: Shall we pray? Father, we bow together today just where we are, and it's so wonderful to come to the throne of grace in the name of our Lord Jesus. We come as a very needy people. Lord, without thee we are nothing and can do nothing. And we know that except the Lord builds a house, they labor in vain that build it. Meet the need of every heart. Save souls. I pray in Jesus' name. Amen. When the Lord returns for his people, two things will take place. The resurrection of the dead in Christ, that is, the bodies from the grave of those who are in Christ, and the change of living believers. And then both alike will be caught up in the clouds to meet the Lord in the air, and so shall we ever be with the Lord. The dead in Christ shall be raised first, then we which are alive and remain shall be caught up together with them in the clouds to meet the Lord in the air, and so shall we ever be with the Lord. 1 Thessalonians 4:16 and 17. Our Lord himself foreshadowed this truth. Indeed, he stated it, though his meaning could scarcely be apprehended without the further light of the epistles. On his way to Bethany, after the death of Lazarus, he said to Martha, "Thy brother shall rise again." Martha said unto him, "I know he shall rise again," John 11, "in the resurrection of the last day." Jesus said unto her, "I am the resurrection and the life. He that believeth in me, though he were dead, yet shall he live. And whosoever liveth and believeth in me shall never die." Here we have the same two classes, those who believed in Christ, but who should have died before his return, these should live. And secondly, those who should be then alive and believed in him, these should never die. And this, of course, corresponds with the two classes found in 1 Thessalonians 4. Now, let us notice that only believers

0: be raised from the dead at the coming of our Lord. There is no doctrine more plainly taught in the Bible or so completely overlooked or ignored by the mass of professing Christians today. Most people really believe that there's going to be what they call a general resurrection. Everybody's going to live, and then everybody's going to die. Then one day, everybody's going to appear before God. And the books are going to be opened. Those who have done more good works than bad works will go to heaven. Those who have done more bad works than good works will go to hell. Friends, there's nothing farther from the truth than such a teaching today. The Scriptures make clear that certainly there's going to be two resurrections. There'll be the first resurrection when Jesus returns. Those who have died in Christ, then 1,000 years later, there will be another resurrection, which will be the resurrection of the unsaved dead. And they'll all appear before the Lord. And whosoever name was not found written in the Lamb's Book of Life was cast into the lake of fire. On coming down from the Mount of Transfiguration, the Lord charged his disciples that they should not tell what they had seen till the Son of Man were risen from among the dead. And they kept that saying with themselves, questioning one with another what the rising from among the dead should mean. They believed, as Martha did, that there would be a resurrection at the last day. But hitherto, they had never heard of a resurrection from out from among the dead. And this is what caused their astonishment. Here, of course, it was the resurrection of Christ himself that was in question. But inasmuch as he was the first fruits of his own, his resurrection was both the pledge and the type of theirs. In Luke 14:14, we have the expression, the resurrection of the just. And in another chapter, 20:35, the Lord speaks of those who shall be accounted worthy to obtain that world and the resurrection from among the dead. The phrase which the Lord uses is unmistakable in its significance, that it is only a partial resurrection, that those who obtain this resurrection will leave others behind in the grave. Only the dead in Christ shall be raised first at that time. Now, going back to John 5:25, it will be noted that the term hour includes the whole dispensation. The hour is coming, and now is, when the dead shall hear the voice of the Son of God, and they that hear shall live. The hour has lasted from that moment until the present time. Then he that heareth my word and believeth on him that sent me hath everlasting life, and shall not come into condemnation, but is passed from death unto life, and it will last until the Lord's return. It marks the whole day of grace. Marvel not at this, for the hour is coming, in the which all that are in the grave shall hear his voice, and shall come forth. They that have done good unto the resurrection of life, and they that have done evil unto the resurrection of damnation. Two resurrections are distinguished, that of life, which will take place at the coming of the Lord, and that of judgment, which will take place, Revelation 20, after the close of the millennial kingdom period. Yes, friends, right now, until the Lord comes, if we die, if we're in Christ, our souls go in heaven, our bodies go in the grave. If we're not saved, our souls go to hell, and our bodies go to the grave. When Jesus comes back, those who are alive, they'll be there on the earth, but first, the dead in Christ shall be raised first. The bodies of those who have died in Christ will be taken out of the grave, reunited with the Spirit. Then we which are alive and remain shall be caught up together with them in the clouds to meet the Lord in the air, and so shall we ever be with the Lord. Oh, there's nothing more exciting and wonderful than this, friends. This world is not our home. We're not going to be here forever. What we do for our Lord, we have to do now. We are to wait. We are to watch. We are to occupy. We are to be faithful. Friends, let's dedicate our lives afresh to serve God faithfully until he comes or until we're called home.
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2: Now, most of us know the verse when Paul said in Philippians, I can do all things through Christ who strengthens me. No matter what you're going through, what you're facing, you have the strength of God within you because you have the Holy Spirit living inside of you. And that's what Jesus promised his disciples. He knew that they were going to be tempted to give up. He knew they were going to go through times that would seem impossible. And he said, the Holy Spirit will be in you, with you, and upon you. And he will empower you, strengthen you to do whatever the Father calls you to do. Every single one of us has within us adequate strength to do the will of God. And so one of the things that kept the Apostle Paul from giving up, keep on keeping on, was he experienced the strength of Almighty God in his life.
1: For help and hope from God's Word, go to intouchcanada.org.
3: The work of the Holy Spirit in the life of the believer is not condemnation. The work of the Holy Spirit is not to condemn the children of God. The work of the Holy Spirit is to convict us, make us aware, bring us to accountability, bring us to reality, bring us to acknowledge, bring us to confess, bring us to repent, bring us to learn a lesson, and bring us to be edified and learn from our failure, not to condemn us. Condemnation is not the work of the Holy Spirit in the life of the believer.
1: When you become a Christian, all your sins are forgiven. So what's happening when you feel unforgivable and unworthy of God's love? Today's edition of In Touch, the teaching ministry of Dr. Charles Stanley, brings practical insights on forgiveness from a conversation between Jesus and a woman accused of adultery. His response to her clearly reveals God's attitude toward us.
2: I want you to imagine something. You have just sinned against God. Gross sin against God. And you're standing in his presence, and he's looking at you. Let's say that Christ is looking at you. What kind of facial expression would you imagine that Jesus would have if you were looking into his face and you knew that he knew you had just committed that sin? Well, your answer would probably reveal a couple of things about you. First of all, it would reveal your relationship to him. And secondly, it would reveal your understanding of the person of Christ and his reaction to one of his children. Sometimes our feelings are condemnation. We feel condemned when we disobey God, when we stumble, when we fall, when we make mistakes. And you may say, well, should we not feel condemned if we've sinned against God? Well, let's see what God says in his word. And I want you to turn to a passage of scripture in John chapter 8 that I believe answers the question about those feelings of condemnation that we have as the children of God. In John chapter 8 is a familiar story, and there's a great deal of truth in this story and one I think we need to consider. And let me give you a little background of what's happening. Jesus has been talking and to the Pharisees and the Sadducees, and they've been sort of arguing with him about who he is and what he's up to. And verse 40 of the 7th chapter says, some of the multitude, therefore, when they heard these words, were saying, this certainly is the prophet. Others were saying, this is the Christ. Still others were saying, surely the Christ is not going to come from Galilee, is he? Has not the scripture said that the Christ comes from the offspring of David and from Bethlehem, the village where David was? And so there arose a division in the multitude because of him. And some of them wanted to seize him, but no one laid hands on him. And so you can see what's going on. So he leaves the crowd, and the Bible says in chapter 8, verse 1, but Jesus went to the Mount of Olives, and more than likely he spent the night out there praying and talking to the Father. And early in the morning he came again into the temple, and all the people were coming to him, and he sat down and began to teach them. And the scribes and the Pharisees brought a woman caught in adultery, and having set her in the midst, they said to him, Teacher, this woman has been caught in adultery in the very act. Now in the law, Moses commanded us to stone such women. What then do you say? And they were saying this, testing him in order that they might have grounds for accusing him. But Jesus stooped down and with his finger wrote on the ground. But when they persisted in asking him, that is the same question, he straightened up and said to them, "He who is without sin among you, let him be the first to throw a stone at her." And again he stooped down and wrote on the ground. And when they heard it, they began to go out one by one, beginning with the older ones, and he was left alone, and the woman where she had been in the midst. And straightening up, Jesus said to her, "Woman, where are they? Did no one condemn you?" And she said, "No one, Lord." And Jesus said, "Neither do I condemn you. Go your way. From now on, sin no more." Now, what is this that Christ, who did not question the fact that this woman was caught in the very act of adultery, what is this that Jesus could say to a person who is caught in the very act of adultery, did not deny that she was guilty? No one else seemed to deny that she was guilty. She did not plead her case. She just stood there. And Jesus said to her, "Neither do I condemn thee. Go and sin no more." Do you ever get those feelings of feeling condemned? That is, it's a little difficult to identify exactly why you feel condemned. That is, condemnation is alienation, and it is separation. And condemnation places us in the category of being an enemy of God. That is, we're on the opposite side of Him, that something has gone on, that God and us are no longer together, but condemnation speaks of separation and judgment and wrath and all the rest. What do you do when you get those feelings of condemnation, that you feel condemned? Well, I want us to look at this story for a few moments, and then I want to talk about these feelings, where they come from, and that is, what is the proper response for a believer when you and I feel condemned, and what is it that you and I do that would cause us to feel condemned? Or let me put it this way, is there ever a reason for a child of God to feel condemned about anything? Well, the first response is probably there sure is. When you sin against God and commit adultery or murder or steal or lie or cheat or violate the Ten Commandments, surely you ought to feel condemned. Well, let's see if that's what God teaches about His children. Well, let's look at what's happening. More than likely, Jesus had been out on the mountainside in the garden praying all night and coming in that morning to sit down again and to teach in the temple, the people flocking in to hear what he had to say because they never heard anybody like this. And even in the midst of while he was teaching them, here come the Pharisees and the scribes in. They shove this woman in the midst and say to him, not because they're concerned about her, not because they want to know what justice is, not because they want the laws of the land upheld, but simply to entrap him. And notice what they asked him. They said, "Teacher, this woman has been caught in adultery in the very act. Now, in the law, Moses commanded us to stone such women. What then do you say?" And the law of Moses said exactly that. And if you'll turn to a couple of passages in Leviticus chapter 20, look there for just a moment. Verse 10 of Leviticus says, "If there is a man who commits adultery with another man's wife, one who commits adultery with

his friend's wife, the adulterer and the adulteress shall surely be put to death. What I want you to see in this passage is this: that's the law. That's what Moses said. But isn't it interesting that when they brought this woman, there was something missing. And what was missing is the man. Where was the man? It took two to commit adultery. And if you notice, the Bible says that she was caught in the very act. They only bring the woman and present her before Jesus and say, the law of Moses says she should be stoned to death. What do you say? Now, Jesus was never caught in any dilemmas. That's what they attempted to do. And so here was the question. First of all, he couldn't set aside the law of Moses. Oh, that would have been a real problem for everybody, including him. On the other hand, he could not have said stone her to death, because the Romans would have been in the middle of all of that, and that would have put him against Pilate and the whole Roman government. And so this seemed to be the trap from which there is absolutely no escape. Now let's look at this for a moment. Here was a woman thrust before the Lord Jesus Christ, and naturally she felt condemned. But notice what Jesus said. He said, neither do I condemn you. They condemn you, but I don't. Now let's think about those feelings of condemnation that come into your life and mine once in a while. Why is it we feel condemned? Well, first of all, because of sin. Sin will make you feel condemned. You say, well, shouldn't every person who sins against God feel condemned by God? Well, let's see. But one of the reasons we feel condemned is because of sin in our life. So our conscience smites us, and we're convicted of sin, so we feel condemned. A second reason we may have feelings of condemnation is the same as this woman, the accusation of others. People who see you commit a sin or who know something about your life, they're quick to condemn us, quick to accuse us, quick to judge us. Sometimes those judgments are false, sometimes they are real. That is, what they're accusing us of may be true. And then, of course, a third reason is when a person sins against God, knowing that they sinned against God in the presence of omniscience, that is, you and I have never sinned against God outside the presence of God. You and I have never sinned against God outside the knowledge of God. You and I have never sinned against God outside the power of God. So that every single sin we've ever committed and every sin we will commit has always been in the awesome, holy presence of Almighty God. So naturally, we would have feelings of condemnation. Well, the question is, are those feelings legitimate? You say, well, sure, they're legitimate. When you sin against God, naturally you feel condemned. Well, let me ask you this question. What is it that condemns us? You say, well, it's my conscience. Well, let's limit this just for a moment to believers. To believers who are still being condemned because of sins that are 20 years old, 30 years old, 10 years old, 2 weeks old, 2 days old. The feeling of condemnation, alienation from God because of sin. The question is that legitimate? Is that the way God would have me feel condemned? Well, I want you to turn to several passages of Scripture, and I want you to turn, if you will, first of all, on over to John chapter 16. And if you recall, in the 16th chapter, 13, 14, 15, 16, 17, the night before the Lord Jesus Christ was crucified, these are some of the most precious chapters in all the Bible for believers. Here he is reassuring his apostles. Now, he said to them in verse 7, but I tell you the truth, it is to your advantage that I go away. For if I do not go away, the Helper shall not come to you, that is the Holy Spirit. But if I go, I will send him to you. And when he comes, he will convict the world concerning sin, righteousness, and judgment. Concerning sin, because they do not believe in me. Concerning righteousness, because I go to the Father and you no longer behold me. And concerning judgment, because the ruler of this world has been judged. Now he says, the work of the Holy Spirit is to condemn, right? That's not what he said, is it? The work of the Holy Spirit in the life of the believer is not condemnation. The work of the Holy Spirit in the life of the believer is conviction of sin. That is, the work of the Holy Spirit in the life of the believer is to enlighten our minds and our spirits in order that you and I see our sin in the light of Scripture. That is, that the conviction of the Holy Spirit is that when you and I see our sin, our disobedience, and our rebellion in the light of what the Scripture says, we are smitten
in our heart, in our spirit, with conviction.

The work of the Holy Spirit is not to condemn the children of God. The work of the Holy Spirit is to convict us, make us aware, bring us to accountability, bring us to reality, bring us to acknowledge, bring us to confess, bring us to repent, bring us to learn a lesson, and bring us to be edified and learn from our failure, not to condemn us. Condemnation is not the work of the Holy Spirit in the life of the believer. Now, I want you to listen very carefully. Jesus did not condone her sin. Jesus did not condemn her. He would have condemned her behavior, but not her. Instead of Jesus condemning her, the Bible says that Jesus died for her. Jesus at Calvary was condemned in your place and my place. He died with all the sin of all mankind upon him. It was imparted to him. It was imputed to him, laid to his account in those moments. And when

Christ went to Calvary. He took all of our judgment, all of our condemnation, all of our wrath. And that's why he cried out, my God, why hast thou forsaken me? Jesus in those moments was bearing the weight and the burden of the sin of the entire world so that every single believer from that moment on could stand in the presence of a holy God and know without a shadow of a doubt, we are not condemned. We have been justified. We have been redeemed. We have been reconciled once and for all eternally to a living God through the death of His Son, Jesus Christ. That doesn't free me to sin. You know what that frees me to do? It frees me to walk obediently before God. Now, let me ask you, which is the worst sin? Is it a worse sin to be caught in the act of adultery, or lying, or stealing, or cheating, or whatever it might be? Or is it a worse sin to know that you and I have been cleansed, washed, justified, redeemed, made a child of God by the shed blood of Jesus Christ, and then to turn around and sin against truth, sin against grace, sin against Christ, sin against God, sin against love, sin against holiness, sin against mercy, sin against gentleness, and go on our way? You see, if your heart's right, you're not going to go out and sin against God and say, well, you know, don't have to feel condemned. I didn't say you wouldn't be convicted. I didn't say anything about the fact that you wouldn't be disciplined, because you see, when you and I sin against God, if we have been saved by the grace of God, the work of the Holy Spirit within us is to convict us of that sin, that is to bring it to light instantly in the light of God's Word. And the natural response is confession and repentance and making restitution, if at all possible, and if need be, asking God to show us what we have to learn in this situation, apply it to our heart, and then make it a tool of our testimony to other people who may fall into the same sin. That's the way we are to properly respond to our disobedience to God. But that's not being condemned. You see, being convicted and confessing and repenting and making restitution and looking for the lesson that God is in the process of teaching me in this, and then applying it to my heart, and then using my own failure as a tool to share my faith and witness to others and encourage them and build them up. There's a lot of difference in that and simply backing off and walking around having a pity party about how awful I've been and my condemnation and my guilt, and God couldn't love me, and God's not going to answer my prayer. God doesn't, I'm alienated and separated from God. None of those things are scriptural. Now, but old human nature says, but man, you are guilty before God. God the Father said this 2,000 years ago, the whole world lies guilty before me. And I'm going to put all of their guilt on my sinless Son. And I'm going to separate myself from Him. And He's going to die on a Roman cross. And in His death, He's going to experience what He's never experienced before. The turning of my face away from Him. He's going to suffer hell for every single man and woman on the face of this earth. Past, present, and future, He will pay their debt. And therefore, you and I, when we sin against God, we certainly should be shamed. You know why? Because we sin against love, unconditional love of one who has declared us not guilty. Now, here's the thing I want to say to you primarily. Many of you feel guilty and condemned because of your past. What I want you to understand is this. When you come to the Lord Jesus Christ confessing that to Him, God does not, listen carefully, because this is going to run across the theology of many of you. Listen carefully. When you sin against the Lord God, you confess that to Him, you repent of it, that is, you turn away from it, you make restitution if necessary, if you possibly can, you look for the lesson in your failure. You use that as a tool in your testimony for others.
But the one thing you don't do is to go out and

0: try to do penance. You can't pay the church. You can't go out and try to win souls to get God back on your side. You know why? He's never been off your side since the moment you trusted Him as your Savior. He's not expecting you to pay Him back for anything that He's ever done for you. All He wants you to do, listen, is to walk obediently for your sake. Because He knows the tragedy of disobedience. And He wants you to walk uprightly before Him that He might be glorified and that others may see Him in your life. You can lay down the feelings of condemnation once and for all right now, no matter what your past is like. That's why we sing, there is power, power, wonder-working power in the blood of the Lamb. How can the sinless Son of the living God shed His blood and redeem me 2,000 years later? That's why we say it's that wonder-working power of the blood of Jesus Christ. You can lay that shroud of condemnation down right now by confession and repentance. And if you've never surrendered your life to Christ, by placing your trust in Him, asking Him for the forgiveness of your sin, receiving Jesus as your Savior, and accepting His forgiveness. If you are a believer and your past has haunted you for years and years and years, and you can't get it out of your system somehow, you can lay it down right now by faith. If you will simply believe, not your feelings, but the testimony of the Word of God. He says you've been washed, you've been cleansed, you've been justified. And God says of every single one of His children, listen to this, neither do I condemn thee. Go and walk uprightly before me. Condemnation is an awful kind of torment that you don't have to continue in if you'll take His word. Stop going by your feelings and take Him at His word.
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2: Today's scripture reading is 2 Corinthians chapter 2, verses 14 through 17. But thanks be to God, who always leads us in triumph in Christ, and manifests through us the sweet aroma of the knowledge of Him in every place. For we are a fragrance of Christ to God, among those who are being saved and among those who are perishing. To the one, an aroma from death to death. To the other, an aroma from life to life. And who is adequate for these things? For we are not like many, peddling the word of God, but as from sincerity. But as from God, we speak in Christ in the sight of God.
1: At some point, we all face feelings of inadequacy. In today's passage, Paul asks a question that expresses this common struggle. Who is adequate for these things? Even this great apostle understood what it means to feel insufficient. Have you ever sensed God calling you to serve Him in a way that pushed you outside your comfort zone? Perhaps you hesitated because you didn't feel qualified. If so, you may have missed an opportunity to see the Lord work powerfully through your weakness. Feeling inadequate isn't sin, it's being honest about our limitations. However, using inadequacy as an excuse to avoid obedience is another matter. When the Lord challenges you beyond your abilities, you face a choice. Will you focus on Christ and move forward in faith, or focus on yourself and withdraw in defeat? God would never ask you to do something without empowering you to accomplish it. He doesn't require perfection, just obedience. Each step of faithfulness is a victory, and you'll discover what the psalmist knew. Come and see the works of God, who is awesome in His deeds.
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1: It's not uncommon for Christians to doubt their salvation. Hear about the remedy for that in A Moment with Charles Stanley.
3: If you have trusted Jesus Christ as your Savior, feeling lost is not from God. Feeling lost is not from the Holy Spirit. Feeling lost is not from Jesus Christ. That is the devil creating doubt in your mind and heart. When you have trusted Jesus Christ as your personal Savior, that's a one-time decision, and forever and ever, you are eternally secure in Christ. Naturally, Satan's going to try to create doubt. So here's what you do. You begin to read the Scriptures till you find some of those verses, say, for example, in Romans or John or whatever passage it may be. Paul makes it so simple when he says, "For by grace you've been saved through faith, that not of yourselves, not of works, lest any person should boast." So more than likely, when you say you're feeling lost, then that's a feeling you're having, not based on the Word of God. One of the responsibilities of the Holy Spirit is not only to convict you of sin, but to convict you of the awesome, eternal security that you have because you've placed your trust in Jesus. Sometimes we have to forget our feelings. You go back to the Word of God and ask this question: what does God say?
1: 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Coming soon on In Touch, we'll hear a clear explanation of what it means to follow Christ. I hope you'll join us again for In Touch, the teaching ministry of Dr. Charles Stanley. 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

0: If you're being honest, when was the last time you went too far? Too much anger, too many words, too little restraint? The answer is probably more recent than you'd like to admit. Today on Insight for Living, Chuck Swindoll connects a defining moment in the battle every one of us fights, the battle for self-control. The Jewish people had been given an unlimited license for revenge. What they did with it reveals something extraordinary about the Spirit of God at work in human hearts. Teaching from Esther chapter 9, Chuck titled today's message, The Limitations of Retaliation.
1: In order for there to be some kind of stoppage of vengeance, self-control must be applied. One of my volumes that has helped me in the study of Esther writes this: though in the book of Esther the tables had been turned on those who would have killed the Jews had behind them all the theological conditioning provided by their scriptures, and their understanding of permission to avenge themselves would have been adjusted accordingly. Instead of having to endure slaughter without any means of self-defense, the new legislation permitted them to fight for one day against those who attacked them and to kill them. The fact that this surprising change in the circumstances had taken place was awe-inspiring. It pointed to a providential ordering of their affairs, not to be taken lightly. To be sure, it was wonderful and a cause of rejoicing, but arrogance and presumption were ruled out, together with all bullying, self-assertive superiority, which in turn would call for God's condemnation and punishment. What he's saying in those words, what she is saying in those words, is in fact a representation of self-control. Built into the heart of those ancient Jews, though in Persia all those years, was a long-term restraint coming from the Torah, coming from Holy Scripture, that held them in check. Let me show you. Chapter 9. In the 12th month, that is the month Adar, on the 13th day, when the king's command and edict were about to be executed, on the day when the enemies of the Jews hoped to gain the mastery over them, when the Gentiles hoped to gain mastery over the Jews, it was turned to the contrary, so that the Jews themselves gained the mastery over those who hated them. Get the picture? Obviously, by using it twice, he is referring to a switch in the gaining of mastery. To begin with, the Gentiles gained the mastery over the Jews and waited for the day they could attack. Tables turned, and we have rejoiced to see it happen in earlier chapters of Esther. Now the Jews have gained the mastery over those who would have hurt them and perhaps had already begun to do so. And they are told, without limits, take advantage of this opportunity. Get even. Get back. Did they? Well, they certainly defended themselves. They certainly inflicted just punishment. And there is nothing in Scripture that stands against that. But I don't believe they did it out of control. I'll show you why. Verse 2. The Jews assembled in their cities throughout all the provinces of King Ahasuerus to lay hands on those who sought their harm. Notice, not all of them, but only those who sought their harm. And no one could stand before them, for the dread of them had fallen on all the peoples. Don't think for a moment that when the barbed wire is cut and the allied troops come and the prisoners in the death camps are freed, that dread doesn't fall on the guards. And for just reason. Even all the princes of the provinces, the satraps, the governors,

and those who were doing the king's business assisted the Jews because the dread of Mordecai had fallen on them. Indeed, Mordecai was great in the king's house, and his fame spread throughout all the provinces, for the man Mordecai became greater and greater. Verse 6, and in Susa, the capital, the Jews killed and destroyed 500 men. And then it names for us a number, 10 in fact. Verse 10, the 10 sons of Haman, the son of Hammedatha, the Jews' enemy, but they did not lay their hands on the plunder. Underline that. They had the freedom to kill women and children, but they didn't. Or if they did, it's not recorded once in this account. They had the freedom to take the spoil from the annihilation of these. They did not touch it. It says they never laid their hands on it. On that day, the number of those who were killed in Susa, the capital, was reported to the king. Look at his response. The king said to Queen Esther, the Jews have killed and destroyed 500 men and the 10 sons of Haman in Susa, the capital. What then have they done in the rest of the king's provinces? You would have expected him to say, that's enough, touch no one else. But he trusts her. He trusts them. Look at what he says. Now, what is your petition? What more can I do for you? It shall even be granted you. And what is your further request? It shall also be done. She says, if it please the king, let tomorrow also be granted to the Jews who are in Susa to do according to the edict of today. Don't limit it to one day, please. There are others that we must be defended against. Let Haman's 10 sons be hanged on the gallows in addition to my request for yet another day. So the king commanded that this should be done. An edict was issued in Susa. Haman's 10 sons were hanged. It was a public demonstration saying, no more of this will be allowed, that which these men stood for. The Jews who were in Susa assembled also on the 14th day of the month, Adar, and killed 300 men in Susa, but they didn't lay their hands on the plunder. And I read nothing of killing women and children. Now the rest of the Jews who were in the king's provinces assembled to defend their lives. Notice it's for the purpose of defense, as well as to rid themselves of enemies. Yes, there is a place for that. Yes, there is a place for dealing with enemies. Yes, there is a reason for national defense. And kill 75,000 of those who hated them. But again, it says, now for the third time, they did not lay their hands on the plunder. The temptation to go too far, to take material advantage of their enemy, was resisted. What's the point? They were free to strike back without reservation. Certainly free to go the full distance in retaliation. But the Jews deliberately applied self-control. They refused to treat their enemies as they had the freedom to do. They held back. Instead of just gaining the mastery over the enemy, they gained the mastery over themselves. Before going any further, let me explain to you as best I can how the syndrome works. Find a blank piece of paper somewhere. Draw, or at least write, two columns. On the left, put the title, The Offender. On the right, put the title or the heading, The Offended. One is the original initiator, the other is the recipient. The offender on the left, the offended on the right. Let's complete the list on the left. First, I would put disapproval begins. Next, I would write under that same heading, the offender, disapproval intensifies and grows into hatred. Next, I would put hatred begins to be expressed. And this leads to extreme punishment becoming a way of life. Notice already the erosion. What begins as mild disapproval leads to hatred, which leads to a way of life, some kind of extreme punishment. It may come across as words set against another. It may be limited to letters that are ugly and character assassinating.

might be physical. It could be threatening. It could lead to physical violence, as certainly it does in cases around our society. Now, right in the middle of this list, you have listed all these other things. Put one day the tables are turned. For the offender, where disagreement has led to hatred, which has led to extreme punishment, which has led to a way of life for extreme punishment, then one day, or perhaps in a brief period of time, the tables are turned. Stay on that same list on the left there. The very first thing that occurs is fear of revenge from the offended. Next, an expectation of vengeance. And then last, if it runs its normal course and nothing stops it, full-scale acts of hatred and violence experienced. The person who was hurt gets back in full measure. As Webster says, there is revenge, which is another word for retaliation. Now let's go to the offended. It's almost as though you were to take these columns and reverse them. The offended on the right. First of all, an awareness of disapproval. An awareness of disapproval. Next, an inability to change the thinking of the angry person. This leads to the beginning of mistreatment, which leads in turn to the inability to defend oneself. There's a sense of helplessness as the person comes down on us. By the way, put in parenthesis, if you will, thoughts of retaliation intensify. Because you can't change it, because you can't defend, because you can't seem to hold it back, you then think, how can I someday get back? Now, as in the first list, this list now includes one day the tables are turned. One day the enormous cat becomes the mouse in your paws. One day the prisoner gets the gun. One day the victim has his or her moment. All right, we're still going on this list. Opportunity provided to get even. And then finally, if not held in check, there is the acting out of full-scale vengeance. Now, look at the lists. Compare the two. You have this alike in both of them. A growth of intensity, the other side feeling of helplessness and defenselessness.

Turn finally to Romans chapter 12, if you will, please. You have been so kind to listen carefully to these words. We haven't finished until we look through the lens of Scripture at God's attitude toward retaliation. Let me make a disclaimer. I am not referring to criminal acts. I am not referring to necessary national defense. I am not making a case for the removal of all attorneys from the face of the earth. I am not. I see their place. I appreciate those who make their living in that realm. Most of them, I appreciate. Somebody asked me recently if I knew what looked good on an attorney that's black and brown. I said, no, I didn't. Said, a Doberman. I said, I don't, that's not true of most of them I know. Boy, I'll get mail on this one, won't I? Okay, back to Romans chapter 12. The Christian who is free today can be the most dangerous creature on earth. If you really get a hold of the grace of God and it goes to seed, wow, you must have self-control or you will bring havoc to the body of Christ. First, I want to suggest three things to remember on the basis of Romans 12. And I'm addressing believers in Jesus Christ. Number one, remember, you are to be different from the world. Romans 12, 1 and 2. Remember, you are to be different from the world. Verses 1 and 2. I urge you, therefore, brethren, by the mercies of God, to present your bodies a living and holy sacrifice, acceptable to God, which is your spiritual service of worship. And do not be conformed to this world. Put in parenthesis, don't be conformed to the world. Don't take your cues from what they would do. The world invariably will retaliate. Except for a few rare exceptions, thanks to Douglas MacArthur types, the world will get its pound of flesh. I learned that years ago. Drove a little white Volkswagen. We had two children back then. I was trying to get out of the car in a close parking space. Scout's honor. I opened the door, had one child in my arm, and was trying to drag, well, not drag, but help the other child out of the car, and my door bumped the car next to me. I did not chip the paint. There was a slight little ding. I frowned. I looked around, hoping to say, I'm sorry. I apologize. Didn't see anybody. Closed the door, locked my car, took my children, walked inside this discount store, and encountered the owner of that vehicle, who had been on his way out the door and stood watching what I had done. Well, you would have thought I wrecked his car. And I stood inside the store knowing my turn was coming. And he got into his car, but before he sat down, he took his door and went bang, bang, bang. Now, you know, here's my little Volkswagen sitting there with three major dings. Why? Because the world retaliates, doesn't forgive. It doesn't say, I understand, I've done what you've done a dozen times myself. It gets back in like measure and preferably in greater measure. Remember, you're different. Don't be conformed. Verses 3, 4, and 5. Remember, you are a member of the same family. Verse 3. Through the grace given to me, I say to every man among you not to think more highly of himself than he ought to think. You're not in charge. As my daughter said the other day, who died, Dad, and put you in charge of the world? It was a great question. No one has died and put you in charge. This isn't the family of Jones. This isn't the family of Smith. This isn't the family of Johnson. This isn't the family of Swindoll. This is the family of God. Don't think of yourself as ruler and Lord. Remember, you're a member of the same family. And just as we have many members in one body, all

0: All members do not have the same function, so we who are many are one body in Christ. That's the family owner. And individually, we're members one of another. Remember, you're members of the same family. Parenthesis, don't try to take charge. You can't handle it. You'll get out of control. There are some exceptions when a church leadership must take charge and bring discipline. Discipline measures on members. It's the most tragic part of the pastor's experience, but it must occur on occasion. But that's not what I have in mind here. I have in mind personal vendettas, personal retaliation, personal revenge. Don't try to take charge. And finally, verses 17 to 21, remember the Lord is your defender. The Lord is your defender. Listen to these words. Never pay back evil for evil to anyone. Respect what is right in the sight of all men. If possible, so far as it depends on you, I love this verse, there's reasonableness in it. If possible, so far as it depends on you, be at peace with all men. Verse 21, do not overcome evil by evil, but overcome evil with good. Parenthesis, don't carry out your own revenge. If I could get on my knees to make it more effective, I would. Please, lay down your arms. Take all of the bullets out of the weapon. I've never met a human being who was an adult who didn't have somebody they could blame for something. We're all, in that sense, victims of abuse. We're all, in that sense, victims of mistreatment. Victims of wrong words, victims of misunderstanding. Don't carry out your own revenge. Remember, the Lord is your defender. Remember, we are all members of the same family. And remember, we are different from the world. I have no idea for whom this message was meant. I don't plan the chapters in the Bible, I just preach them. But it seemed to stand out in my mind that there was something to say to all of us about the importance of resting our case, letting God be God, letting Him deal beautifully and masterfully with those who would gain the mastery over us. I'd like to ask you to bow with me for a moment of prayer. Father, thank you for reproof that comes from divine scripture. Thank you for relevance in the declaration of the Word of God. May these words fall on receptive ears, and Lord, may we do something about them. May we obey them. May we be models of self-control. In the name of Jesus Christ. Amen.
1: This is Insight for Living. The Jewish people in Esther's day had every legal right to go the full distance in retaliation, yet they pulled back, not from weakness, but from the inner strength that only God's Spirit produces. That's the fruit of self-control, gaining mastery over yourself rather than over your enemy. To dig deeper into this remarkable account, Insight for Living has prepared a special bundle of resources for the Esther series, which concludes in just a few more days. This bundle includes the Searching the Scriptures Bible Study Workbook, Chuck's full-length biography of Esther, and the complete collection of 12 sermons on CD. To access these resources right now, go to insightforliving.ca/workbooks. In just a moment, I'll describe a brand new booklet Chuck's written about the power of the cross. We published it just in time to coincide with the teaching series that begins on the 10th of June. The cross not only represents our salvation in Christ, but a constant source of power that we can deploy every single day. Chuck?
0: My mother was a wise woman. Relentless, too. From the time I was old enough to string sentences together, she was pressing scripture into me. Memorize this. Learn that. Hide it in your heart. Honestly, when you're young and restless, and there are a thousand other things competing for your attention, a mother's insistence on

0: And scripture memory can feel, well, a little annoying. But oh, how wise she was. Because here I am, decades later, with eyes that don't cooperate the way they used to. The pages of my beloved Bible, dog-eared, marked up, worn soft from a lifetime of handling, are nearly impossible for me to read now. But those promises, they come to my lips like sweet honey, spontaneously, effortlessly, right when I need them most. A friend told me recently that my body may be past 90, but my mind still responds like a 40-year-old. I'm not sure that's entirely accurate, but I'll take it. And I'll tell you why it's true, to whatever extent it is. It's because God's word is hidden in my heart, deeply, permanently. And nothing, not age, not failing eyesight, not the relentless march of time, can reach in and take it out. The grass withers, the flowers fade, but the word of God abides forever. I believe that today more than I've ever believed it in my life, and that's precisely why I refuse to grow weary in well-doing. We have something the world is desperately searching for. Hope, real hope, not optimism, not positive thinking. The timeless, unshakable hope of the cross we proclaim. As June 30th approaches, don't wait. Your gift plants the seed of God's word in fertile soil all over this world. What are you waiting for? Let's tell them together, because there is indeed hope.
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1: From Psalm 33, verse 1, we read, "Sing for joy in the Lord, O you righteous ones! Praise is becoming to the upright." Here is Terry and Tim Sturby teaming up to sing, "Heaven came down and glory filled my soul."

The Bible has the answer. We search the scriptures in order to find answers to questions which you have provided. Question number one, does the warning of Revelation 22, verses 18 and 19, apply only to the last book of the Bible or to the Bible as a whole? Some years ago, as I was going through my seminary studies, I had an instructor who felt that this warning

here we have a principle which is laid out, which is easily applicable. It is a general principle which is especially true of the book of Revelation, but true of all of God's word. That those two verses, 18 and 19, I testify to everyone who hears the words of the prophecy of this book. If anyone adds to them, God will add to him the plagues which are written in this book. And if anyone takes away from the words of the book of this prophecy, God will take away from his part from the tree of life and from the holy city, which are written in this book. We go also to two Old Testament passages, Deuteronomy chapter 4 and verse 2 being the first one, and you almost have a word for word similar warning given there. You shall not add to the word which I am commanding you, nor take away from it, that you may keep the commandments of the Lord your God, which I command you. Then, almost right in the middle of our Bibles, Proverbs chapter 30 and verse 6 from the wisdom literature, do not add to his words. Where in verse 5 we read, every word of God is tested. He is a shield to those who take refuge in him. Then verse 6 of Proverbs 30, do not add to his words, God's words, or he will reprove you and you will be proved a liar. So the entire word of God, it is not to be added to, nor is it to be diminished, nor is it to be taken away from. Question number two. Does 1 Corinthians chapter 2, verses 9 and 10 validate the near-death experiences stated by some? I find some questionable. I commend you for your caution, because I think that this is good, right, and proper in every way. 1 Corinthians chapter 2, verses 9 and 10, Paul writes, just as it is written, things which eye has not seen and ear has not heard and which have not entered the heart of man, all that God has prepared for those who love him. For to us God revealed them through the Spirit. For the Spirit searches all things, even the depths of God. I want to take you in a cautionary manner. I'm not saying that these things don't happen. God does work miracles, past and present, but there are many deceivers. There are many who would not, according to God's plan, do that which is proper. First of all, we go to Jesus' words in Luke chapter 21 and verse 8. Here he is speaking of his own return and of things to come. He says, see to it that you are not misled, that you are not deceived. For many will come in my name, saying, I am he, and the time is near. Do not go after them. Whether a person claims to be Christ or not, yet Jesus said that others will say, look, the time is near and I've got a special word for you. And he says, do not be misled. Do not go after them. Then we also have in Acts chapter 20, verses 29 to 31, the Apostle Paul is addressing the Ephesian elders. And in this passage, we read Paul saying, I know that after my departure, savage wolves will come in among you, not sparing the flock. And from among your own selves, so from the outside as well as from within the body of Christ, from your own selves, men will arise speaking perverse things to draw away the disciples after them. And Paul says, be on the alert. Remember that day and night and day for a period of 3 years, I did not cease to admonish each one with tears. And finally, I take you to 1 Thessalonians chapter 5, verses 6 and 21,
verse

6 says that we are not to be asleep nor drowsy, but that we are to be alert and sober. And verse 21 says, examine everything carefully, carefully. So many people, they hear about a near-death experience and they are caught up and they don't ask questions. They close their, they turn off their brain cells, and God

hear about a near-death experience and they are caught up and they don't ask questions. They close their, they turn off their brain cells, and God would not have it so. Be careful about what you hear and what you accept. Paul says, be alert, be sober, examine all things carefully. Thank you for these questions. If you have a question, send it to us. We will use it as best as we are able. Our mailing address, Faith to Live By, Box 426, Winnipeg, Manitoba, R3C2H6. Jonathan Kvist now comes to sing in the Sweet By and By, and that is followed by Matt Bowring singing, Oh, That Will Be Glory.

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One last time in this set of sermons, we are asking the question, who is this man? Repeatedly in the Gospels, that was the question of the people, even of the disciples. Who is this man who works these wonders among us? Indeed, the entire Bible is answering this question. All of the Old Testament is leading up to the incarnation, when that miracle of miracles, the Son of God coming in flesh into this world, and he lives for 33 years among us. 3 years walking with disciples throughout the stretch of Judea, Samaria, Galilee, and a little bit beyond, but not far, ministering to people, speaking about the kingdom of God, calling men and women to repentance, and then going to Calvary's cross. And all of the rest of the New Testament, it is decidedly looking back to the life of Jesus. The rest of the New Testament makes no sense whatsoever, except that we grab a hold of who Jesus truly is, that he came to bring us life. We who knew nothing but death, we who knew nothing but uncleanness, that we might know life, that we might know what it is to be holy because of the cleansing which he only can provide. In this final message of this series, I want to take you to the final verses of the New Testament and to see how that the whole body of Christ, how that the bride of Christ eagerly longs for the coming of our wonderful Lord and Savior, the bridegroom, and how that our delight is in him. I've repeatedly said that so much more could be said about Jesus, about his life, and how that he yet works among us, how that he sent the Holy Spirit in order to be God with us now, but that Jesus gone to prepare a place for us, interceding even now at the right hand of God on our behalf, and soon he is going to return that we might be taken to be with him for all eternity. But see here in Revelation chapter 22, all of the future events, they have now come and gone as we come to this portion. And Revelation, let me remind you, it was not a terror to the first century believers. It was not a horrible book to the earliest believers in Jesus Christ. It was a delight because in it they saw that Satan was overcome absolutely, completely, without any contest at all, that Jesus was the victorious one. And so the conclusion of Revelation is not a conclusion of, I'm not sure who is going to win the contest here. It is one where Jesus alone is standing on that final great day, and where the bride of Christ, is saying, even so, come, Lord Jesus. We read in verse 17 of Revelation chapter 22, The Spirit and the bride say, come. And let the one who hears say, come. And let the one who is thirsty come. Let the one who wishes take the water of life without cost. Why without cost? Is it that it is of no value and therefore it's just laying there for anyone who wishes to take it, to take it? No, it is without cost because Jesus is the one who paid the price with his own blood for our cleansing. It is not that it is of no value. It is simply that God himself has made it available and he has paid what we could never even begin to pay. Never begin to pay. Then we hear in verses 20 and 21, the last two verses of the New Testament, he who testifies to these things says, this is Jesus himself, yes, I am coming, coming quickly.
And the response is, amen. What does amen mean? It means indeed. It means yes, with a capital Y, a capital E, and a capital S, and 1,000 exclamation marks after it. It means I agree wholeheartedly. I could not be in more agreement than what I am. Even so, come, Lord Jesus. And the last word is, the grace of the Lord Jesus be with all, because the grace of God has come among us, and it is not to be spooned out little by little, but the grace of the Lord Jesus is so great, the grace of God is so marvelous, it can flow and it can be given, it can be handed out in such measure because it is inexhaustible. It is without fail. Even so, come, Lord Jesus. This is the cry of the believer. This is the cry of the true church of the living God, that we look for the one who has saved us, the one who descended from heaven in order to be our Savior. And He has gone preparing a place for us, but He's coming. Are you ready, friend? Are you ready for this one called Jesus? Who was this man? He was so much because He was the Son of God become the Son of Man that He might be your Savior. Do you know Him? Do you trust in Him? Have you surrendered your life to Him? I would bid you to come to Him and bow before Him and surrender your life to Him today.

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1: 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Now, education is more than knowing answers. Education

0: requires that we acknowledge and admit what we don't know. In and out of the classroom, a fool thinks they know it all. The wise answers, they do not. Ignorance is dangerous, but arrogance is deadly. So what questions are you asking today? First, may they be about your own heart, about your moral conduct, points of temptation, values you hold, fears that hold you, your hopes and faith. The fear of the Lord is where wisdom begins and never ends. Trust God. We don't have all the answers, but here's the good news. 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
1: Welcome to Night Watch. I'm Brother John, your host. Join me for the next couple of hours as I share with you songs of encouragement, strength for tonight, and hope for tomorrow. It's gospel music for the heart.

That was the Booth Brothers, Tell Me the Story of Jesus. Now here's Karen Peck and New River with a song titled, God is Faithful.

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That was the Dixie Melody Boys singing He Came Back. At the beginning of our programs, I often mention about the fact that we play songs that will give you hope for tomorrow. This next song by Barry Rowland and Deliverance is one of those songs. It's titled All Our Hope Is in Him.

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some glorious morning, they will come from all nations, from every generation. Side by side, they will march into the celestial city of Jehovah. And in perfect harmony, they will begin humming a new song. A song composed by God, arranged for His children. As the saved by grace approach the land of their dreams, the host of heaven will step aside. Even the angels will be silent. For they cannot sing this new song. For it is a song reserved for voices who once cried out for the Redeemer, those washed in the blood of the Lamb.

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1: 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And so for you tonight, here it is, Jim Reeves to sing The Night Watch. Go.

Well, there it is. Jim Reeves and the entire Night Watch theme. Hope you enjoyed that this evening. Here are the Lesters to sing, I Believe in the Lord.

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That's another one of those Isaac songs. Hi, this is Sonia Isaacs with the Isaacs, and we want to congratulate Brother John for years in gospel music as host of Night Watch on CKSW 570 Swift Current and CJSN 1490 Shaunavon. 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
1: And now, here from Saskatchewan, is Aaron Rustin. He sings, "The Anchor Holds."

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Canada's Kingsman Quartet, I've Passed Over. And now, here are the anchormen to sing I Mean to Be There.

that takes care of our program for this evening. We've run out of time again. Be sure to join us for our next program of Night Watch. Thank you so much for sharing this past 2 hours with me. I look forward to being with you again tomorrow. I'm Brother John. God bless you and good night.

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4: For today, we're going to be seeing a mix of sun and cloud with a good chance of showers here with a risk of a thunderstorm and then a high of 22 degrees. For tonight, partly cloudy out there. Again, a chance of thunder and a low of 10. For tomorrow, sunshine and a high of 28 to end your work week. Saturday, the weekend starts with showers and a high of 28. Sunday, it'll be cloudy at a high of 20, and Monday, a mix of sun and cloud at a high of 22. For local news, weather, and sports, make sure to download the Swift Current online app.
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2: For today, going to be 22 degrees with a good chance of a thunderstorm here in Swift Current, with tonight looking like the same thing at a low of 10 degrees. For tomorrow, 28 degrees and sunny. For Saturday, it's going to be 28 and raining. Sunday, 20 degrees and cloudy. Monday, 22 with a mix of sun and cloud. Local news, local weather, local sports. 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
2: For today, we're going to be seeing a mix of sun and cloud with a good chance of showers here with a risk of a thunderstorm and then a high of 22 degrees. For tonight, partly cloudy out there, again a chance of thunder and a low of 10. For tomorrow, sunshine and a high of 28 to end your work week. Saturday, the weekend starts with showers and a high of 28. Sunday, it'll be cloudy at a high of 20, and Monday, a mix of sun and cloud at a high of 22. For local news, weather, and sports, make sure to download the Swift Current online app.
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4: For today, going to be 22 degrees with a good chance of a thunderstorm here in Swift Current, with tonight looking like the same thing at a low of 10 degrees. For tomorrow, 28 degrees and sunny. For Saturday, it's going to be 28 and raining. Sunday, 20 degrees and cloudy. Monday, 22 with a mix of sun and cloud. Local news, local weather, local sports. That's what's on SwiftCurrentOnline.com.
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0: 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The Swift Cup. 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
3: For today, we're going to be seeing a mix of sun and cloud with a good chance of showers here with a risk of a thunderstorm and then a high of 22 degrees. For tonight, partly cloudy out there. Again, a chance of thunder and a low of 10. For tomorrow, sunshine and a high of 28 to end your work week. Saturday, the weekend starts with showers and a high of 28. Sunday, it'll be cloudy at a high of 20, and Monday, a mix of sun and cloud at a high of 22. For local news, weather, and sports, make sure to download the Swift Current online app.
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3: For today, going to be 22 degrees with a good chance of a thunderstorm here in Swift Current, with tonight looking like the same thing at a low of 10 degrees. For tomorrow, 28 degrees and sunny. For Saturday, it's going to be 28 and raining. Sunday, 20 degrees and cloudy. Monday, 22 with a mix of sun and cloud. Local news, local weather, local sports. 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
4: For today, we're going to be seeing a mix of sun and cloud with a good chance of showers here with a risk of a thunderstorm and then a high of 22 degrees. For tonight, partly cloudy out there. Again, a chance of thunder and a low of 10. For tomorrow, sunshine and a high of 28 to end your work week. Saturday, the weekend starts with showers and a high of 28. Sunday, it'll be cloudy at a high of 20, and Monday, a mix of sun and cloud at a high of 22. For local news, weather, and sports, make sure to download the Swift Current online app.
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4: For today, going to be 22 degrees with a good chance of a thunderstorm here in Swift Current, with tonight looking like the same thing at a low of 10 degrees. For tomorrow, 28 degrees and sunny. For Saturday, it's going to be 28 and raining. Sunday, 20 degrees and cloudy. Monday, 22 with a mix of sun and cloud. Local news, local weather, local sports. 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
2: For today, we're going to be seeing a mix of sun and cloud with a good chance of showers here with a risk of a thunderstorm and then a high of 22 degrees. For tonight, partly cloudy out there. Again, a chance of thunder and a low of 10. For tomorrow, sunshine and a high of 28 to end your work week. Saturday, the weekend starts with showers and a high of 28. Sunday, it'll be cloudy at a high of 20, and Monday, a mix of sun and cloud at a high of 22. For local news, weather, and sports, make sure to download the Swift Current online app.
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2: For today, going to be 22 degrees with a good chance of a thunderstorm here in Swift Current, with tonight looking like the same thing at a low of 10 degrees. For tomorrow, 28 degrees and sunny. For Saturday, it's going to be 28 and raining. Sunday, 20 degrees and cloudy. Monday, 22 with a mix of sun and cloud. Local news, local weather, local sports. 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
3: For today, we're going to be seeing a mix of sun and cloud with a good chance of showers here with a risk of a thunderstorm and then a high of 22 degrees. For tonight, partly cloudy out there. Again, a chance of thunder and a low of 10. For tomorrow, sunshine and a high of 28 to end your work week. Saturday, the weekend starts with showers and a high of 28. Sunday, it'll be cloudy at a high of 20, and Monday, a mix of sun and cloud at a high of 22. For local news, weather, and sports, make sure to download the Swift Current online app.
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3: For today, going to be 22 degrees with a good chance of a thunderstorm here in Swift Current, with tonight looking like the same thing at a low of 10 degrees. For tomorrow, 28 degrees and sunny. For Saturday, it's going to be 28 and raining. Sunday, 20 degrees and cloudy. Monday, 22 with a mix.

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cleaning out the garage on a Saturday morning? 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

0: The Jays, who are now 5 games below .500. Mason Fluharty will open a bullpen day for Toronto in the series finale. Meanwhile, the Jays picked up right-hander Simeon Woods Richardson in a trade with the Minnesota Twins for cash considerations. He went 0-7 in 10 starts with the Twins this season. Jalen Brunson scored 30 points to lead the New York Knicks to a 105-95 win over the San Antonio Spurs in the opening game of the NBA Finals. It's the 12th straight playoff win for the Knicks. Victor Wembanyama had 26 points for the Spurs, who host Game 2 tomorrow. If something's happening in your community, from breaking news to big game scores, tell us first. Call 306-773-NEWS or click Submit News on Swift Current Online.
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2: Good morning, it's Eric Adam. Take a look at your 5-day forecast. Today is going to see a mix of sun and cloud with a 60% chance of showers late this afternoon with a risk of a thunderstorm. Fog patches dissipating this morning with a high of 21 and a UV index of 7 or high. Tonight, partly cloudy with another 60% chance of showers this evening with another risk of a thunderstorm and a low of 9. For Friday, mainly sunny, wind becoming southwest 30 kilometers an hour in the morning and a high of 24. For Saturday, showers and a high of 26. For Sunday, cloudy with a 60% chance of showers and a high of 23. And to start your work week off on Monday, periods of rain, windy, and a high of plus 19. 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

0: 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We're going to talk to them. And the Swift Current U17 Sonics, the girls' softball team, we're going to chat with them as well about their home tournament coming up this weekend. 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
4: Good morning, it's Eric Adam taking a look at your 5-day weather forecast. Today is going to see a mix of sun and cloud, with a 60% chance of showers late this afternoon with a risk of a thunderstorm. Fog patches dissipating this morning and a high of 21 with a UV index of 7 or high. Tonight, partly cloudy with a 60% chance of showers this evening with a risk of a thunderstorm and a low of 9. For Friday, mainly sunny, wind becoming southwest 30 kilometers an hour in the morning with a high of 24. For Saturday, showers and a high of 26. For Sunday, cloudy with a 60% chance of showers and a high of 23. And to start your work week off on Monday, periods of rain, windy, and a high of 19. 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

0: It's Tebe and Emerson Drive and Wake Me Up on Country 94.1, Country 1490. Good morning, it's Chris along with you here in the show, powered by Canadian Tire. It's another cloud-covered day so far this morning. 8 degrees in Shawnee and 11 in Swift Current, heading for a high of 21 on the day in both spots. A mix of sun and cloud today. Good chance of showers with the risk of a thunderstorm coming this afternoon. And tonight, dipping down with another chance of showers. Friday so far, the only real spot in the week where there might not be a rain risk. Just about every other day of the week, into the weekend, and into Monday, you got a good chance we're going to see some showers and some rain. Those details available at the bottom half of your hour. With your information update, along with the gentleman joining me in studio at this time, Mr. Eric Haddam. Good morning, Eric.
1: Good morning, Chris. How are you?
0: I'm excellent so far today. How about yourself?
1: As my dad would say, fine like frog hair.
0: Oh, good old frog hair. Gotta love that frog hair.
1: Exactly.
0: It's very fine. So
1: yes,
0: that's good to hear.
1: Definitely.
0: What's happening in the news today, sir?
1: There is an ex-teacher from Maple Creek that was in court. He's been charged with some offenses against minors. He's had his release conditions amended this week. He doesn't have a curfew anymore. There's a new mural going up at the Swift Current Legion done by Andrew Robertson out of Shaunavon in celebration of the Legion's 100th anniversary. We got some info from him on that.
0: Yeah, it seems as though he is kind of going lightning fast on that mural. It started and started to go up and get painted, and it's already expected to be, as long as weather provides, finished by Monday. That's wild.
1: Yeah, well, I remember the other mural that he did here last year.
0: It's by the Cinema Twin there.
1: Yeah, I went and talked to him about that, and that only took him, what, like 3 or 4 days?
0: Yeah, did not take long. He is a speedy painter, and he does some good work, that's for sure.
1: 100%. And there are some road closures on Omen Drive here this weekend and into next weekend as well to account for upcoming soapbox racing practice.
0: It's good to practice, I would say. Those soapbox, because those things can be, if you can't figure out how to steer them properly, you could be, I mean, that's why they've got the hay bales
1: that's
0: all
1: true.
0: Along the side, right?
1: That's
0: just
1: true.
0: In case, so.
1: But I don't remember the last time I saw somebody in a soapbox wearing a helmet.
0: No, they do. I think a lot of them wear helmets now. Like when they're just sitting in there normally, they don't. But I think it's almost a requirement. You got to wear a helmet now when those kids are in there.
1: Okay,
0: so.
1: Yeah. Goes to show you how long it's been since I've seen a soapbox race.
0: Yeah, safety is of the utmost priority with those guys. Hence why they're also doing that practice, too. So.
1: Exactly.
0: Fantastic. Well, the rest of your information update and everything else you're looking for coming up the bottom half of the hour with Mr. Haddam.
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0: to 9 p.m. on June 12th and from 9 a.m. to 3 p.m. on June 13th. Motorists are advised to avoid the area and follow posted detours. And during this week's traceability webinar with the Saskatchewan Cattle Association, there was some discussion around the impact and cost burden of trying to keep up with technology and the challenge for young producers. SCA Chair Chad Ross says businesses are looking at technology that will help the cattle industry become topical of the cost burden of technology.
1: Now that there is some margins in our business, which is greatly appreciated, I feel that businesses are looking at technology in the cow-calf business, the cattle business, that can help us in our industry, in our businesses, to make us more efficient and that type of thing. And so we feel that that would help if government could assist, you know, in those types of situations. And
0: he notes that if you're a verified beef producer, you can get half the cost that the reader is paid for, and they can run anywhere from $1,500 to $5,000, depending on what you want to spend.
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3: I'm Colin Powers with a look at sports. The Swift Current 57s are looking to rebound from a tough loss when they host the Weyburn Beavers tonight in WCBL action. The 57s lost 24-2 to the Medicine Hat Mavericks on Tuesday to fall to 1-3 in the early going. The Beavers are 2-3 and are coming off an 8-1 road win over the Moose Jaw Miller Express also on Tuesday. First pitch is at 6:57 from Mitchell Field. In minor ball, the Cal Tire 15U AAA 57s dropped both ends of a doubleheader in Saskatoon last night, falling 15-5 and 5-4 to the Expos. Jax Bubnick drove in 6 runs for Swift Current over the 2 games. Southwest Saskatchewan was well represented on the Canadian Cowboys Association rodeo circuit over the weekend. Leaders Davis Young captured a bull riding title in Kindersley, while Morse's Mallory McLeod posted a second place finish in ladies barrel racing in Unity. East End's Austin Arnell added a runner-up finish in bull riding, and Scott and Tice McLeod were second in team roping. The Kindersley and Unity rodeos ran on overlapping schedules, allowing many local competitors to compete at both events. Morse's Tufton McLeod also picked up a second place finish in tie-down roping in Unity. The Toronto Blue Jays suffered their 4th loss in a row, falling 7-3 to the Braves in Atlanta last night. Nathan Lucas and Brandon Valenzuela homered for the Jays, who are now 5 games below 500. Mason Fluharty will open a bullpen day for Toronto in the series finale. Meanwhile, the Jays picked up right-hander Simeon Woods Richardson in a trade with the Minnesota Twins for cash considerations. He went 0-7 in 10 starts with the Twins this season and was DFA'd by the team last weekend. And Jalen Brunson scored 30 points to lead the New York Knicks to a 105-95 win over the San Antonio Spurs in the opening game of the NBA Finals. It's a 12th straight playoff win for the Knicks. Game 2 is tomorrow. From local news to local sports, we're here for your updates. 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
0: Good morning, it's Eric Adam taking a look at your 5-day weather forecast. Today is going to see a mix of sun and cloud, with a 60% chance of showers late this afternoon with a risk of a thunderstorm. Fog patches dissipating this morning on a high of 21 with a UV index of 7 or high. Tonight, partly cloudy with a 60% chance of showers this evening with a risk of a thunderstorm and a low of 9. For Friday, mainly sunny, wind becoming southwest 30 kilometers an hour in the morning with a high of 24. For Saturday, showers at a high of 26. For Sunday, cloudy with a 60% chance of showers and a high of 23. And to start your work week off on Monday, periods of rain, windy, and a high of 19. 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

0: That's some Vince Gill and Liza Jane on Country 94.1, Country 1490. Good morning. It is Chris along with you here on your Thursday morning as we continue to roll on through a cloud-covered day once again here in southern Saskatchewan. 11 in Swift Current, 9 in Shaunavon. It feels like I'm saying the same temperature just about every day for the last little while. Lots of cloudy skies out there. Chance of sun could break out at some point. A mix of sun and cloud is expected on the day with a chance of showers in the afternoon and a risk of thunderstorms as well, too. Swift Current and Shaunavon both heading for a high of 21 degrees. Friday, the lone spot over the weekend where we're going to see a little bit of sunshine. And so far, there's no rain expected. Though Friday night all the way through until Monday, we got rain in the forecast each and every day. Your five-day forecast is coming around the corner in just a moment's time. Well, the Swift Current 57s, they are back in action once again tonight. And who is playing for the team? That's what we want to be able to introduce to you. Meet the Player is a feature that we're excited to run every Tuesday and Thursday, where we introduce you to a new player or coach on the Swift Current 57s for the year. So we're going to see who our new one is today.
1: All right, and we are recording now. And just to start with, can I have you say your name and your hometown?
2: My name is Lucas Geisler. I'm from Belcarus, Saskatchewan.
1: All right. I have family in Belcarus, actually.
2: Nice.
1: All right. What position do you play?
2: I'm an outfielder.
1: Okay. What's your walk-up song?
2: Be Her by Ella Langley.
1: All right. Where did you go to college?
2: I went to college last year, Edmonton Collegiate in Alberta.
1: Okay. And this is your first year in the WCBL?
2: Yeah, first year.
1: Okay. Why did you want to play for Swift Current this summer?
2: Growing up in Sask, you watching WCBL for years kind of just inspired me and dreamed of playing it one day, and now I got my opportunity.
1: Well, being in Saskatchewan, you know a lot about Swift Current, I guess?
2: Yeah, I know some.
1: All right. What's your goals for this summer? What are your goals for this summer?
2: Goals for this summer, they had a tough year last year, but brought in a fresh new group and really just want to put on a good show for the people in Swift Current and get back to the winning ways.
1: All right. What are your future ambitions in baseball?
2: I mean, everybody's dream is to play pro, so hopefully that one day, but we'll just take it one step at a time.
1: Now, how long have you been playing baseball?
2: Probably since I was 3 years old.
1: Okay. What's your best memory from playing baseball as a kid?
2: I'd say my best memory was probably last summer playing in senior men's nationals and just seeing like the high level competition that was, and it was pretty cool.
1: Okay. What's your favorite baseball player and team?
2: Favorite player is Ernie Clement on the Toronto Blue Jays, of course.
1: All right. What's your favorite baseball movie?
2: I'd say Moneyball.
1: Oh, yeah. That's a popular one. And what's your favorite pregame meal?
2: I wouldn't say I really have a pregame meal, but pregame energy drink. Always have to have my caffeine.
1: All right. What's your brand?
2: I rotate whatever I'm feeling that day.
1: All right. Anything else you'd like to add? All right, perfect. Thanks for coming in and good luck this season.
2: Thank you very much.
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4: 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Back in my day, my teachers deserved a Medal of Valor.
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9: Good morning, it's Eric Adam. Take a look at your 5-day forecast. Today is going to see a mix of sun and cloud with a 60% chance of

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0: different producers to get that EP finally going and out the door. So yeah, there's a lot coming down the pipe, and it's going to be a big year.
1: Most definitely. So the last round of nominations then for the SCMA Awards are, like you said, 2 to 3 weeks time.

0: And then are those the finals?
1: Yeah. So once we make, or if we make third ballot, we won't find out the results until the award show in November.
0: Okay. Yeah. Right on. Well, you know, we got our fingers crossed for you, man. You know, we love having you on the show here, and we love seeing local artists excel. So we're definitely keeping high hopes for you.
1: Yeah, thanks. We also like Marcus Braun. He plays bass in my band. He's also made second ballot for Bass Player of the Year.
0: Awesome.
1: So, and I believe Owen Nelson as well is been nominated for same category, Emerging Artist of the Year. And like, if you guys haven't heard Owen, you need to check him out. He's going to be a real stinger in the industry. Really good kid. But yeah, there's a lot of talent coming out of Swift Current right now. And not just country music, just in general, there's a lot of like the music industry or the music scene in Swift has just exploded in the last year and a half, 2 years.
0: Right.
1: So if you see a flyer for a local band, whether that's country or metal or rock or whatever it may be, check out a show.
0: Give us support because that's how they grow.
1: Yeah, it's worth your time.
0: Absolutely. Well, Jesse, as always, we appreciate you coming on by the show this morning.
1: Yeah, thanks for having me. This has been great.
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5: Good morning, it's Eric Adam taking a look at your 5-day weather forecast. Today is going to see a mix of sun and cloud, with a 60% chance of showers late this afternoon with a risk of a thunderstorm. Fog patches dissipating this morning and a high of 21 with a UV index of 7 or high. Tonight, partly cloudy with a 60% chance of showers this evening with a risk of a thunderstorm and a low of 9. For Friday, mainly sunny, wind becoming southwest 30 kilometers an hour in the morning with a high of 24. For Saturday, showers at a high of 26. For Sunday, cloudy with a 60% chance of showers and a high of 23. And to start your work week off on Monday, periods of rain, windy, and a high of 19. 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

0: That's Mackenzie Porter and Seeing Other People on Country 94.1, Country 1490. Hello and good morning. My name is Chris. Appreciate you tuning in with me here in the show, powered by Canadian Tire. 7:26 right now as we get set for your information update. News, weather, and sports is coming right around the corner, so stay tuned for that. Weekend-wise, weather will be decent, but the entertainment will be high and awesome. Friday, June 5th, so tomorrow, Jake Vaterland and the Sturgeon River Boys is going to be making his stop at the Lyric Theater. It's going to be an absolutely fantastic show. Earned his first Juno Award and his first Western Country Music Award win, and made history as the youngest artist to achieve Road Gold certification by selling 25,000 tickets in 12 months across Canada. Going to be an absolutely fantastic show. Doors open at 7. The show is at 8. 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
5: Good morning. I'm Eric Adam. The former Southwest teacher facing historic sexual assault charges will no longer be subject to a curfew following an amendment in court. Maple Creek's Dexter Baxu was personally present in Swift Current Provincial Court yesterday, where his release conditions were amended to exclude a curfew. The 67-year-old will be back in court in November. A new look on the north end of the Swift Current Legion, Branch 56. Andrew Robertson has been hard at work this week painting a new mural for the Legion.
6: It was kind of an interesting effort to put all of it together into one image, because there's probably six or seven different images that I had to pull from to make the big mural.
5: The mural is located on the north wall. Robertson is hopeful it will be completed by Monday, weather permitting. Soapbox races will be taken to Omen Drive in Swift Current over the next two weekends. The city has announced temporary road closures to allow competitors to practice safely. Omen Drive will be closed from 6 to 9 p.m. tomorrow, again from 6 to 9 p.m. on June 12th, and from 9 a.m. to 3 p.m. on June 13th. Motorists are advised to avoid the area and follow posted detours. And during this week's traceability webinar with the Saskatchewan Cattle Association, there was some discussion around the impact and cost burden of trying to keep up with technology and the challenge for young producers. SCA Chair Chad Ross says businesses are looking at technology that will help the cattle industry become topical of the cost burden of technology.
7: Now that there is some margins in our business, which is greatly appreciated, I feel that businesses are looking at technology in the cow-calf business, the cattle business, that can help us in our industry, in our businesses, to make us more efficient and that type of thing. And so we feel that that would help if government could assist, so, you know, in those types of situations. And
5: he notes that if you're a verified beef producer, you can get half the cost of the readers paid for, and they can run

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2: I'm Colin Powers with a look at sports. The Swift Current 57s are looking to rebound from a tough loss when they host the Weyburn Beavers tonight in WCBL action. The 57s lost 24-2 to the Medicine Hat Mavericks on Tuesday to fall to 1-3 in the early going. The Beavers are 2-3 and are coming off an 8-1 road win over the Moose Jaw Miller Express also on Tuesday. First pitch is at 6:57 from Mitchell Field. In minor ball, the Cal Tire 50U AAA 57s dropped both ends of a doubleheader in Saskatoon last night, falling 15-5 and 5-4 to the Expos. Jax Bubnyk drove in 6 runs for Swift Current over the 2 games. Southwest Saskatchewan was well represented on the Canadian Cowboys Association rodeo circuit over the weekend. Leaders Davis Young captured a bull riding title in Kindersley, while Morse's Mallory McLeod posted a second place finish in ladies barrel racing in Unity. East End's Austin Arnell added a runner-up finish in bull riding, and Scott and Tice McLeod were second in team roping. The Kindersley and Unity rodeos ran on overlapping schedules, allowing many local competitors to compete at both events. Morse's Tufton McLeod also picked up a second place finish in tie down roping in Unity. The Toronto Blue Jays,
3: 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Call now to play higher or lower.
2: Landed last night. Nathan Lucas and Brandon Valenzuela homered for the Jays, who are now 5 games below 500. Mason Fluharty will open a bullpen day for Toronto in the series finale. Meanwhile, the Jays picked up right-hander Simeon Woods Richardson in a trade with the Minnesota Twins for cash considerations. He went 0-7 in 10 starts with the Twins this season and was DFA'd by the team last weekend. And Jalen Brunson scored 30 points to lead the New York Knicks to a 105-95 win over the San Antonio Spurs in the opening game of the NBA Finals. It's a 12th straight playoff win for the Knicks. Game 2 is tomorrow. From local news to local sports, we're here for your updates. 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
0: Good morning, it's Eric Adam taking a look at your 5-day weather forecast. Today is going to see a mix of sun and cloud with a 60% chance of showers late this afternoon with a risk of a thunderstorm. Fog patches dissipating this morning and a high of 21 with a UV index of 7 or high. Tonight, partly cloudy with a 60% chance of showers this evening with a risk of a thunderstorm and a low of 9. For Friday, mainly sunny, wind becoming southwest 30 kilometers an hour in the morning with a high of 24. For Saturday, showers at a high of 26. For Sunday, cloudy with a 60% chance of showers and a high of 23. And to start your work week off on Monday, periods of rain, windy, and a high of 19. 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
4: Thank you very much, Eric. 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

0: Ella Langley and Morgan Wallen. I Can't Love You Anymore on Country 94.1, Country 1490. Good morning. It is Chris along with you here in the show, powered by Canadian Tire. Thanks so much for tuning in with me. 7:42 right now as we mosey along in another gray, cloudy day today. Swift current 11 degrees, Shotham in 10 right now. So still quite cool out there, but it's supposed to get a little bit nicer, up to 21 on the day today, with a chance could see a little bit of sunshine in there. But that rain, she's going to stick around. Showers in the afternoon expected, plus a risk of a thunderstorm in both spots as well, too. Dipping a little bit overnight. But Friday, so far, knock on wood, if you've got it. Not that we don't want rain. Put it that way. We all want rain. But a little sunshine every once in a while is kind of a nice thing. Friday, so far, is the only day of the weekend expected to not see cloud coverage and rain. Mainly sunny skies tomorrow and 24 degrees. Full details available in your five-day forecast coming around the corner in just a little bit. But it is time for our favorite part of the day. It's time to do a little celebrating, birthdays and anniversary style, starting things out with the other celebrities that are celebrating today. Angelina Jolie is 51 today. Also, Danai Gurira is celebrating birthday number 51 as well. Who is she? She played Michonne from The Walking Dead. Those are the other celebrities that are celebrating today. Having a look-see now at the local celebs, the ones that matter the most. Sean Lee, celebrating birthday number 40. Happy birthday, Sean, with lots of love coming from Naomi, Darby, Camille, and Carlin. James Fair celebrating a birthday as well today. Happy birthday, James. Wishing you a great day with love from Phil and Helena. Ryan Michaud is celebrating birthday number 3. Happy birthday, Ryan, with love from Dad and Nana and Papa. Myron Nelson celebrating birthday number 50. Happy 50th birthday, Myron. Lots of love from Amanda, Daylin, and Brooklyn. And Brian Clausen celebrating birthday number 60 today. Happy birthday, Brian, with lots of love coming from your family. And those are the local celebrities we have celebrating today. And a big congratulations goes out to our birthday of the day winner. 50 years old today, Myron Nelson. Happy birthday. You have earned yourself a gift certificate to the Pioneer Co-op Bakery. Remember, we love celebrating birthdays and anniversaries, but we gotta know about them first. So pass those details along to us by giving us a call at 306-773-0941, texting the details to us on the Full Line Ag text line at that same number, or head on over to Swift Current Online and click the greeting zone.
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6: Good morning, it's Eric Adam. Take a look at your five-day forecast. Today is going to see a mix of sun and cloud with a 60% chance of showers late this afternoon with a risk of a thunderstorm. Fog patches dissipating.

0: It's Kyle McCurdy and Rear View on Country 94.1, Country 1490. Good morning, it is Chris along with you here in the show powered by Canadian Tire. Thanks for tuning in this morning. 7:54 right now as we go to your information update in just a moment's time. Coming up just after 8 o'clock, we are going to be chatting with the U16 Men's Sundogs who had an opportunity to play in Nationals. We're going to talk to them about their experience in just a bit.
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0: You know that sound. 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And then on Friday, we're going to be making our draw for two prizes. One of five of our finalists locally here is going to win themselves a $1,000 in gift cards to utilize at businesses across the province. 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But you got to qualify first. So in order to do that, we have to play higher or lower. So for this particular item, we are going to Southwest Genetics and we're going to pick up a Rumalife Cal 24 calcium supplement for cattle. 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We're going to pay $350. Your job is to tell us whether or not you think the actual retail is higher or lower than $350. 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
1: Good morning, I'm Eric Haddam. The ex-Maple Creek teacher charged with multiple sexual offenses against minors had his release conditions amended this week. 67-year-old Dexter Baksu appeared in Swift Current Provincial Court yesterday morning, where he requested that the curfew clause be removed from his conditions. Judge Alan Jacobson granted the request, and Baksu is scheduled to return to court in November. Planes, a tank, and plenty of troops are being painted onto the north wall of the Legion Branch 56 in Swift Current. The man behind the brushstrokes is Andrew Robertson, an artist out of Shaunavon.
2: We have an armored vehicle on the left side, and then two planes in the sky, and then a boat in the background, and then we'll have a bunch of soldiers marching down a hill. So every element in the mural ties back to the Swift Current and Southwest region during World War I and II.
1: Robertson is hopeful that, weather permitting, he will have the piece finished by Monday. Motorists in Swift Current are being advised of upcoming road closures on Omen Drive. City of Swift Current says the road will be closed tomorrow from 6 until 9 p.m. to accommodate soapbox racing practice. Additional closures are planned for the weekend of June 12th and 13th, with evening practice on Friday and daytime sessions on Saturday. Drivers are encouraged to plan an alternate route and allow for extra travel time. And the Saskatchewan Cattle Association's traceability webinar featured a producer panel. Chair Chad Ross says improving traceability is essential to protecting Canada's beef industry, especially during a disease outbreak.
3: Well, we've got to be able to identify and isolate a disease in hours, not days, not weeks, not months, like we've seen in other disease outbreaks here. We've got to be able to do it in hours. And what that'll do is it'll be able to isolate different areas within our country so that the rest of the country can resume trade.
1: Ross adds any system must work efficiently for producers without adding unnecessary cost or slowing down operations.
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4: I'm Colin Powers with a look at sports. After a day off last night, the Swift Current 57s take on the Weyburn Beavers tonight at Mitchell Field. The 57s lost 24-2 to the Medicine Hat Mavericks at home in their last game on Tuesday night. The Beavers were rained out in Moose Jaw last night, but are coming off an 8-1 win over the Millers on Tuesday. First pitch tonight is at 6:57. In minor ball, the Cal Tire 50U AAA 57s dropped both ends of a double.

0: Miles on It. Kane Brown and Marshmello, Miles on It on Country 94.1, Country 1490. Good morning, it's Chris along with you here in the show, powered by Canadian Tire. Thanks for tuning in today, 8:09, and cloudy skies. Like I said it before, I like rain, we need the rain, but I want to cut my lawn. Otherwise, I'm living in a forest pretty quick here, man. Like, we need a little bit of sunshine. Get full details by checking out the Canada West Harvest Center local weather page on Swift Current Online.
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0: 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Who am I talking to?
2: Crystal.
0: Crystal, do you think the actual retail price for the for the Rumalife Calf 24 calcium supplement, do you think it is higher or lower than $350?
2: I'm gonna guess higher, but I don't know.
0: Well, you had a 50-50 shot, and you guessed correctly. It is higher. The actual retail is $524.16.
2: Oh, really?
0: Yeah, so, Crystal, that means you have now qualified for our 25K payday presented by Pioneer Co-op.
2: Awesome.
0: So, answer me this, Crystal. Hypothetically speaking, you're our big winner. You know, you're taking your share of $25,000 in gift cards for businesses across the province. What's on your bucket list that you really want?
2: Oh, I don't know. Probably stuff for my kids for university.
0: That's a very parental answer. I like it. Wonderful. Well, you are now qualified. We'll be drawing our another finalist today. So congrats and best of luck for the 25K payday.
2: Right on.
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8: Good morning, it's Eric Adam taking a look at your five-day weather forecast. Today is going to see a mix of sun and cloud with a 60% chance of showers late this afternoon with a risk of a thunderstorm. Fog patches dissipating this morning and a high of 21 with a UV index of 7 or high. Tonight, partly cloudy with a 60% chance of showers this evening with a risk of a thunderstorm and a low of 9. For Friday, mainly sunny, wind becoming southwest 30 kilometers an hour in the morning with a high of 24. For Saturday, showers at a high of 26. For Sunday, cloudy with a

0: years now. Keep it the same, basically.
1: Absolutely. So, did you guys have any, you know, prior to getting into the tournament, did you have any, like, is there any team rituals or anything like that that you guys do to kind of get yourselves ready?
2: Yeah, we play a game of Sue, which is really fun.
1: I'm going to need you to break that down for me.
2: It's like
1: Sue?
2: Yeah, it's like rallying with a volleyball, but with your feet.
0: It's like hacky sack, but
2: yeah.
1: Thank you. The millennial in me fully understands yeah. exactly what you mean there. Okay, so you guys play a game of Sue beforehand. That just gets everyone just, I'm assuming, hyped up and in the moment, ready to go.
0: Yeah.
1: Right on. So, you know, all together as a team, just last question for you guys. You know, what do you take from this experience? You know, going as far as you did, playing the game together as a crew for as many years as you have, what do you take from it?
0: I don't know. I think it was a really good experience. Like, not even just at Nationals, just like the whole season. Like, we just played really good, like all together. Like, a few tournaments didn't go great, but I guess that happens.
1: Absolutely. And yourself?
2: Yeah, I think the experience was really important, and just, I don't know.
1: helps lead you into the next step, right?
2: Yeah.
1: Right on. Well, we won't keep you guys too long. Colton Hudson, we appreciate you guys being spokespeople for the Sun Dogs, and congratulations on your experience and how well you placed at Nationals.
0: Thank you.
2: Thank you.
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4: I'm Eric Adam. Here's what's coming up in news. Former Southwest teacher facing sexual assault charges will no longer be subject to a curfew following an amendment in court. A new look on the north end of the Swift Current Legion Branch 56. And the city has announced temporary road closures to allow soapbox competitors to practice safely. 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

0: Cody Johnson and the Fall on Country 94.1, Country 1490. And it's Chris with you, 8:42 in the show. Thanks for tuning in as we roll through a temperature. A little bit of cloud coverage, 12 degrees currently in Swift Current, 11 degrees in Shaunavon, and warming up to about that 21 degree mark as the day rolls along. More details available in your 5-day forecast around the corner in just a moment's time. But joining me in studio at this time, before I do that, I want to say a big good morning to Delta, Kensington, and Ronnie, three lovely ladies heading off to school this morning. Hayden Michaels joining me in studio at this time, and Mr. Michaels, you ready to celebrate?
1: Yeah, I'm always ready to celebrate. I'm a party kind of guy.
0: It's shopping cart date today.
1: Never mind, I don't want to party.
0: I don't want to party either. That's terrible. It'd have to be invented by Bubbles from Trailer Park Boys, because otherwise it doesn't make any sense.
1: Julian, I'm telling you, it's going to be huge. I don't know, Bobs. It's going to be on the radio.
0: Well, there you go, Bubbles, just for you. What do you know?
1: Look at us, making his dreams come true.
0: There we go. Got it. Helping out where we can. National Hug Your Cat Day today.
1: Pass.
0: Yeah. I'm not going to get a cat, and I'm not going to hug it, because that just seems like a way to hurt yourself.
1: See, my wife has a cat that existed in the relationship before I did, right?
0: Sure, yep.
1: So the packing order is
0: more important than you.
1: Yeah, the packing order is wife, cat,
0: yep,
1: Hayden, all of our trucks, and then Murphy's out there just being a cool dude. Chill about it.
0: And you know what? I bet you Murphy's still wagging his tail. I'm like, yeah, cool. People like me.
1: You know what? If I were to leave the cat out in the rain and I were to come back and get the cat would be upset. If I leave Murphy out in the rain, he's happy to see me.
0: Of course, see? Dogs.
1: Yeah, dog the best. Man. Yep.
0: And lastly, it's National Cheese Day today, which for you is an absolute terrible thing.
1: Yep. I am very lactose intolerant, and every time we do pizza at the office, it's a bad day for everyone.
0: See, you're the funniest lactose intolerant human I know, because you are lactose intolerant, and yet you will not acknowledge that fact with anything. What'd you have for supper last night? Burritos. With cheese, and then sour cream, and then I drank some milk. I don't feel good today.
1: Listen, if I'm at home, it's my problem. It's not anyone else's. Maybe the cat and the dog are a little upset.
0: But the problem is you come to work, and you're like, this is what I did last night. It's not going to be a good morning. Just saying.
1: Listen, if they keep bringing cheesy stuff to the office to eat at lunch for free, a tummy ache that's free is better than a lunch that costs money.
0: No.
1: Yeah.
0: A tummy ache that's free is not better. I'm going to bring you vegan cheese.
1: Ew.
0: You can enjoy
1: that. It's worse.
0: It'll help you out. Your tummy won't feel bad.
1: You know what? It's okay. There's a lot of tummy. We can handle a little tummy ache.
0: Jeez.
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8: Good morning, it's Eric Adam. Take a look at your five-day forecast. Today is going to see a mix of sun and cloud with a 60% chance of showers late this afternoon with a risk of a thunderstorm. Fog patches dissipating this morning with a high of 21 and a UV index of 7 or high. Tonight, partly cloudy with another 60% chance of shower this evening with another risk of a thunderstorm and a low of 9. For Friday, mainly sunny, wind becoming southwest 30 kilometers an hour in the morning and a high of 24. For Saturday, showers and a high of 26. For Sunday, cloudy with a 60% chance of showers and a high of 23. And to start your work week off on Monday, periods of rain, windy, and a high of plus 19. 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

0: It's Evan Burrison and South Side of Sober on Country 94.1, Country 1490. My name is Chris. Hello and good morning. Thanks so much for tuning in with me. 8:53 right now as we mosey on through the show, powered by Canadian Tire. Downtown Swift Current, 12 degrees, 11 in Shaunavon. It's not a hot one, no doubt, and it's very cloud covered. There is still a claim, and I say claim because I just don't believe it. We're going to see a little bit of sunshine today, but there is a risk of a thunderstorm this afternoon as well, too. More details on that coming at the top of the hour. Your information update, news, weather, and sports is all right around the corner. Coming up after 9 o'clock, we're going to give you an opportunity to win tickets to Frontier Days. What tickets are we going to be giving away this time? Well, that is yet to be seen, but if you want to win some goodies to Frontier Days this weekend, join us just after 9 o'clock. On top of that, we're going to be chatting with some members of the Swift Current U17 Sonics girls softball team. Looking forward to that, all coming up just after 9.
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1: Good morning, I'm Eric Haddam. The ex-Maple Creek teacher charged with multiple sexual offenses against minors had his release conditions amended this week. 67-year-old Dexter Baksu appeared in Swift Current Provincial Court yesterday morning, where he requested that the curfew clause be removed from his conditions. Judge Alan Jacobson granted the request, and Baksu is scheduled to return to court in November. Planes, a tank, and plenty of troops are being painted onto the north wall of the Legion Branch 56 in Swift Current. The man behind the brushstrokes is Andrew Robertson, an artist out of Shaunavon.
2: We have an armored vehicle on the left side, and then two planes in the sky, and then a boat in the background, and then we'll have a bunch of soldiers marching down a hill. So every element in the mural ties back to the Swift Current and Southwest region during World War I and II.
1: Robertson is hopeful that, weather permitting, he will have the piece finished by Monday. Motorists in Swift Current are being advised of upcoming road closures on Omen Drive. City of Swift Current says the road will be closed tomorrow from 6 until 9 p.m. to accommodate soapbox racing practice. Additional closures are planned for the weekend of June 12th and 13th, with evening practice on Friday and daytime sessions on Saturday. Drivers are encouraged to plan an alternate route and allow for extra travel time. And the Saskatchewan Cattle Association's traceability webinar featured a producer panel. Chair Chad Ross says improving traceability is essential to protecting Canada's beef industry, especially during a disease outbreak.
3: Well, we've got to be able to identify and isolate a disease in hours, not days, not weeks, not months, like we've seen in other disease outbreaks here. We've got to be able to do it in hours. And what that'll do is it'll be able to isolate different areas within our country so that the rest of the country can resume trade.
1: Ross adds any system must work efficiently for producers without adding unnecessary cost or slowing down operations.
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4: I'm Colin Powers with a look at sports. After a day off last night, the Swift Current 57s take on the Weyburn Beavers tonight at Mitchell Field. The 57s lost 24-2 to the Medicine Hat Mavericks at home in their last game on Tuesday night. The Beavers were rained out in Moose Jaw last night, but are coming off an 8-1 win over the Millers on Tuesday. First pitch tonight is at 6:57. In minor ball, the Cal Tire 15U AAA 57s dropped both ends of a double.

0: doubleheader in Saskatoon last night, falling 15-5 and 5-4 to the Expos. Jax Bubnyk drove in 6 runs for Swift Current over the 2 games. Several Southwest Saskatchewan competitors opened the Canadian Cowboys Association rodeo season with strong performances at rodeos in Kindersley and Unity. Leaders Davis Young highlighted the weekend by winning bull riding in Kindersley with an 84-point ride aboard Blackfly, earning more than $1,500. Maple Creek's Coy Cronkite also claimed top spot in Unity's junior steer riding, while Stewart Valley's Austin Knudsen won the junior girls' barrel racing event. The back-to-back rodeos gave competitors a chance to compete at both events over the weekend. Rockland's Jill Marcenko added a 5th place finish in ladies' breakaway roping in Kindersley, while Mancota's April Williamson placed 8th in ladies' barrel racing. The Toronto Blue Jays suffered their 4th straight loss, falling 7-3 to the Braves in Atlanta last night. Nathan Lucas and Brandon Valenzuela homered for the Jays, who are now 5 games below 500. Mason Fluharty will open a bullpen day for Toronto in the series finale. Meanwhile, the Jays picked up right-hander Simeon Woods Richardson in a trade with the Minnesota Twins for cash considerations. He went 0-7 in 10 starts with the Twins this season. Jalen Brunson scored 30 points to lead the New York Knicks to a 105-95 win over the San Antonio Spurs in the opening game of the NBA Finals. It's the 12th straight playoff win for the Knicks. Victor Wembanyama had 26 points for the Spurs, who host Game 2 tomorrow. If something's happening in your community, from breaking news to big game scores, tell us first. Call 306-773-NEWS or click Submit News on Swift Current Online.
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2: Good morning, it's Eric Adam. Take a look at your 5-day forecast. Today is going to see a mix of sun and cloud with a 60% chance of showers late this afternoon with a risk of a thunderstorm. Fog patches dissipating this morning with a high of 21 and a UV index of 7 or high. Tonight, partly cloudy with another 60% chance of showers this evening with another risk of a thunderstorm and a low of 9. For Friday, mainly sunny, wind becoming southwest 30 kilometers an hour in the morning and a high of 24. For Saturday, showers and a high of 26. For Sunday, cloudy with a 60% chance of showers and a high of 23. And to start your work week off on Monday, periods of rain, windy, and a high of plus 19. 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
3: These are the funeral announcements for Thursday, June 4th, 2026. Mr. Eldon McIntyre passed away on Wednesday, May 27th, 2026 at his home in Swift Current, Saskatchewan. 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Arrangements are in care of Parkside Memorial Funeral Home, Ryan Capel, Hayden Capel, and Bob Capel. The Celebration of Life service for the late John Wasco of East End will be held on Friday, June 5th at 3 p.m. from the East End Memorial Hall Tea Room in East End. 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These have been the funeral announcements for Thursday, June 4th, 2026.
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5: Good morning, it's Eric Adam taking a look at your 5-day weather forecast. Today is going to see a mix of some sun and cloud, with a 60% chance of showers late this afternoon with a risk of a thunderstorm. Fog patches dissipating this morning and a high of 21 with a UV index of 7 or high. Tonight, partly cloudy with a 60% chance of showers this evening with a risk of a thunderstorm and a low of 9. For Friday, mainly sunny, wind becoming southwest 30 kilometers an hour in the morning with a high of 24. For Saturday, showers at a high of 26. For Sunday, cloudy with a 60% chance of showers and a high of 23. And to start your work week off on Monday, periods of rain, windy, and a high of 19. 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

0: Hi.
1: Good morning. Hi.
2: How's everyone doing so far today?
0: Pretty good. How are you?
2: I'm doing good. All right. So let's first off, let's have some introductions. I'll get you to say your name, your number, and the position that you guys play.
0: Hi, I'm Patience Homan, and I'm number 10, and I'm a catcher.
1: I'm Serena Koshin. I'm number 9, and I'm shortstop.
3: I'm Mackenzie Smith. I'm number 15, and I'm a pitcher.
4: And I'm Sydney Lindquist. I'm number 16, and I play third base and outfield.
2: Awesome. Well, welcome, ladies. Let's talk about the season so far. It looks like thus far you're undefeated. Is that correct?
0: That is correct.
2: So what has gone into getting to that point? Like, has there been a lot of camaraderie amongst the team? Like, how has that looked?
0: I think it's been a lot of hard work and communication. On our team, our motto is kind of just, if somebody makes a mistake, you clean it up for them the next play.
1: We're a very consistent team. Like, if we're not good on offense one day, we'll, like, pick ourselves up on defense or vice versa. So, yeah.
2: Perfect. So, have the team, as far as years played together, have a lot of you ladies played together for quite some time?
0: Yeah, most of us have played together since we were in U13.
2: Okay, so there's a lot of familiarity then with the games and comfortability with each other then, hey?
1: Yeah, it helps because we know each other really good, like all of our strengths and weaknesses and how to pick each other up.
2: Excellent. So you are getting ready for your home tournament this weekend, correct?
0: Yes.
2: So talk a little bit about that. What do the games look like? How many teams are coming? What does that look like?
1: So we have 4 teams coming, and we play just 3 games on Saturday.
0: And then 2 games on Sunday.
2: Perfect. And game number 1 is when?
0: It's on 10 a.m. At 10 a.m.
2: 10 a.m. And that's the rec complex, is that correct?
0: Yes, on diamond number 6.
2: Perfect. So then going into the tournament, of course, I would suspect that you guys have a little bit of a target on your back, given the fact that you have an undefeated season right now. Does that add any pressure to you ladies, or is it just, you're even keel the whole way through?
4: I think we've always been a very strong team on not playing down if we're playing a lower level team, not to move down to their level and just to stay consistent and work as hard as we can.
2: Excellent. So then prepping for the games, do you guys have any rituals or pregame things that you like to do?
3: Sometimes before games, we like to play hacky sack or yes. Like we like to do like team cheer before we go out before games.
2: Okay, so you have a team cheer, clearly, is that correct?
0: Yes.
2: I'd love to hear. Can we hear the team cheer?
4: It's pretty basic.
2: Okay, that's okay.
3: Okay, 3, 2, 1, Sonic!
2: That's okay, that's good. You gotta have that cheer. Awesome. So, home tournament this weekend, open for anybody to come attend and watch the games?
0: Yep.
2: Right on. Well, we wish you the best of luck this week and have fun at the home tournament, and let's see if we can't roll through to Monday with an undefeated streak intact.
0: Thank you so much for having us.
1: Thank you.
4: Thank you.
3: Thank you.
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9: Good morning, it's Eric Adam. Take a look at your 5-day forecast. Today is going to see a mix of sun and cloud with a 60% chance of showers late this afternoon with a risk of a thunderstorm. Fog patches dissipating this morning with a high of 21 and a UV index of 7 or high. Tonight, partly cloudy with another 60% chance of showers this evening with another risk of a thunderstorm and a low of 9. For Friday, mainly sunny, wind becoming south.

0: West 30 kilometers an hour in the morning and a high of 24. For Saturday, showers and a high of 26. For Sunday, cloudy with a 60% chance of showers and a high of 23. And to start your work week off on Monday, periods of rain, windy, and a high of plus 19. 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

0: our friends at West Coast Amusement. So you'll be heading to Frontier Days in style, and at least to have a couple of happy kiddos that'll be able to head out on the rides as well. 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Tomorrow's are going to be absolutely fantastic. So join us tomorrow, and again, Monday to Friday, every morning, for your next chance to win some prize packages and pairs of tickets to something happening at Frontier Days this year.
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2: I'm Eric Adam. Here's what's coming up in news. Former Southwest teacher facing sexual assault charges will no longer be subject to a curfew following an amendment in court. A new look on the north end of the Swift Current Legion Branch 56. And the city has announced temporary road closures to allow soapbox competitors to practice safely. 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
1: Good morning. I'm Eric Adam. The former Southwest teacher facing historic sexual assault charges will no longer be subject to a curfew following an amendment in court. Maple Creek's Dexter Baxu was personally present in Swift Current Provincial Court yesterday, where his release conditions were amended to exclude a curfew. The 67-year-old will be back in court in November. A new look on the north end of the Swift Current Legion, Branch 56. Andrew Robertson has been hard at work this week

0: too.
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Little girl used to swing her out there. I still see her pink bow and her brown hair. She's in the big city now, but she still calls home.

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2: Good morning, it's Eric Adam. Take a look at your five-day forecast. Today's going to see a mix of sun and cloud with a 60% chance of showers late this afternoon with a risk of a thunderstorm. Fog patches dissipating this morning with a high of 21 and a UV index of 7 or high. Tonight, partly cloudy with another 60% chance of showers this evening with another risk of a thunderstorm and a low of 9. For Friday, mainly sunny, wind becoming southwest 30 kilometers an hour in the morning and a high of 24. For Saturday, showers and a high of 26. For Sunday, cloudy with a 60% chance of showers and a high of 23. And to start your work week off on Monday, periods of rain, windy, and a high of plus 19. 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
1: Good morning, I'm Eric Haddam. The ex-Maple Creek teacher charged with multiple sexual offenses against minors had his release conditions amended this week. 67-year-old Dexter Baksu appeared in Swift Current Provincial Court yesterday morning, where he requested that the curfew clause be removed from his conditions. Judge Alan Jacobson granted the request, and Baksu is scheduled to return to court in November. Planes, a tank, and plenty of troops are being painted onto the north wall of the Legion Branch 56 in Swift Current. The man behind the brushstrokes is Andrew Robertson, an artist out of Shaunavon.
2: We have an armored vehicle on the left side, and then two planes in the sky, and then a boat in the background, and then we'll have a bunch of soldiers marching down a hill. So every element in the mural ties back to the Swift Current and Southwest region during World War I and II.
1: Robertson is hopeful that, weather permitting, he will have the piece finished by Monday. Motorists in Swift Current are being advised of upcoming road closures on Omen Drive. City of Swift Current says the road will be closed tomorrow from 6 until 9 p.m. to accommodate soapbox racing practice. Additional closures are planned for the weekend of June 12th and 13th, with evening practice on Friday and daytime sessions on Saturday. Drivers are encouraged to plan an alternate route and allow for extra travel time. And the Saskatchewan Cattle Association's traceability webinar featured a producer panel. Chair Chad Ross says improving traceability is essential to protecting Canada's beef industry, especially during a disease outbreak.
3: Well, we've got to be able to identify and isolate a disease in hours, not days, not weeks, not months, like we've seen in other disease outbreaks here. We've got to be able to do it in hours. And what that'll do is it'll be able to isolate different areas within our country so that the rest of the country can resume trade.
1: Ross adds any system must work efficiently for producers without adding unnecessary cost or slowing down operations.
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4: I'm Colin Powers with a look at sports. After a day off last night, the Swift Current 57s take on the Weyburn Beavers tonight at Mitchell Field. The 57s lost 24-2 to the Medicine Hat Mavericks at home in their last game on Tuesday night. The Beavers were rained out in Moose Jaw last night, but are coming off an 8-1 win over the Millers on Tuesday. First pitch tonight is at 6:57. In minor ball, the Cal Tire 15U AAA 57s dropped both ends of a doubleheader in Saskatoon last night, falling 15-5 and 5-4 to the Expos. Jax Bubnick drove in 6 runs for Swift Current over the 2 games. Several Southwest Saskatchewan competitors opened the Canadian Cowboys Association rodeo season with strong performances at rodeos in Kindersley and Unity. Leaders Davis Young highlighted the weekend by winning bull riding in Kindersley with

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3: Good morning, it's Eric Adam taking a look at your five-day weather forecast. Today is going to see a mix of sun and cloud, with a 60% chance of showers late this afternoon with a risk of a thunderstorm. Fog patches dissipating this morning and a high of 21 with a UV index of 7 or high. Tonight, partly cloudy with a 60% chance of showers this evening with a risk of a thunderstorm and a low of 9. For Friday, mainly sunny, wind becoming southwest 30 kilometers an hour in the morning with a high of 24. For Saturday, showers and a high of 26. For Sunday, cloudy with a 60% chance of showers and a high of 23. And to start your work week off on Monday, periods of rain, windy, and a high of 19. 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
1: 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Hope you're having a fantastic Thursday. I'm Tara Garcia with you until noon today, and we are getting ready to buy, sell, and trade. The phone lines are now open. If you have something to buy, sell, or trade, you can give me a call, or if you don't feel like going live on air, you can also send me a text to the same number, 306-778-3247, and we'll make sure to get you and your items on the air. Let's start off with our text line this morning. Wanted in 1994 or older Blazer or Jimmy, any condition considered. Contact number 306-227-6267. Again, that's 306-227-6267. Good morning. You're on Trading Post.
2: Yeah, my friend is looking for a laptop computer with internet, and got to be Windows 11. And his phone number is 306-750-3672, or my number is 306-774-3911.
1: Perfect. Okay, so again, he's looking for a laptop with internet and Windows 11, you said?
2: Yeah.
1: Okay, and again, those contact numbers, 306-750-2672 or 306-774-3911.
2: Yeah, 3672.
1: Oh, sorry, 3675-0-3672.
2: Yeah.
1: Perfect. Okay, thank you so much. You have a great day.
2: Yeah, you too. Bye.
1: Bye. All right, let's head on back to the text line. We got someone looking for 4 to 6 farm cats. The contact number, 306-631-0421. Again, that's 306-631-0421. And we're going to head on over to our emails and see what we got there for sale. 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That's 306-628-3500. Good morning. You're on Trading Post. Good morning. You're on Trading Post. Okay, hopefully they will call back. 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It's all in one, and their husband will also do odd jobs, yard work, that kind of thing. So for any of those items, or if you are looking for for someone to do some odd jobs. The contact number, 306-750-0780. Again, that's 306-750-0780.

0: 8-0. Good morning. You're on Trading Post.
1: Yes, good morning. We are looking for a good shape 12-string guitar case, and our number is 773-5305 or 741-6379.
0: All right. So again, you were looking for a good 12-string guitar case. And again, was that right?
1: Yes.
0: Okay. And the contact number, it was 306-773-5305 or 306-741-6379.
1: Thank you very much.
0: You're welcome. You have a wonderful day.
1: Thanks
0: for calling.
1: Thank you.
0: Bye.
1: Bye-bye.
0: All right. Next in our emails, we have... excuse me, a 2009 John Deere 560M round baler, 3/8 slip clutch variable core valve hydraulic PU lift push bar, 21.5 to 16.15 feet bale width, PTO 1000 wrapping, both twine and surface wrap pickup, mega wide, purchase used in June of 2024 with just over 6,000 hours, was only used for 280 cultivated acres in the fall of 2004, has been in storage since. Only reason for selling is they got out of custom baling, just over 7,000 bales, full green light 300 bales ago, asking 74,000, open to offers but no trades, and the contact number 306-630-6272. Again, that's 306-630-6272. Next, we got a 1993 Cutlass Supreme convertible, all original and no accidents, always stored inside and no winter use. If you are interested, might be nice to drive around this summer in a convertible. The contact number 306-796-2036. 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And the contact number, 306-689-3011. 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And we got vehicle parts or complete, the 2004 Grand Cherokee, 2000 to 2005 Pontiac Grand Am, a 1997 5.7 Vortec engine in a Suburban, a 2002 to 2009 Chevy Trailblazer. 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And for sale, we have some electric fence supplies. The contact number, 306-741-3111. That's 306-741-3111. We're going to take our very first commercial break here on Trading Post this morning, but don't go anywhere because we're going to be right back.
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1: Welcome back to the Thursday edition of Trading Post here on CKSW 570 and Country 1490. I am Tara with you till noon today. Again, the phone lines are open if you have something to buy, sell, or trade. Would love to hear from you. You can give me a call, or if you don't feel like going on the air, you can send me a text to the same number, 306-778-3247. And we're going to head back to our text line and see what else we got there. We got someone looking, they have paving stones for sale for $1 each. Interested? Give them a call, 306-741-1371. Again, that's 306-741-1371. Wanting to buy a slide-in truck camper, the contact number, if you can help them out, 306-774-6610. That's 306-774-6610. 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Again, that's 306-741-3999. 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Again, that's 306-750-0309. Again, our phone lines are open if you have something to buy, sell, or trade. Would love to hear from you. The contact number again to call or text 306-778-3247. Heading back over to our emails. We got someone looking for a Ford 2 or 4 barrel carb intake manifold for a Ford 300 inline 6 motor. If you can help them out, their contact number, 306-514-1546. Again, that's 306-514-1546. Wanted, we got someone looking for heavy horse bridles. Their contact number, 306-741-2233. Again, that's 306-741-2233. Good morning, you're on Trading Post.
2: Yes, I've got three tractors for sale right now for 306-221-0087.
1: All right. 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
2: Okay.
1: Thank you. Have a good day.
2: Thank you.
1: Bye.
2: No, 221-0018.
1: Oh, okay. 306-221-0018.
2: Yes, madam.
1: Okay. Sounds good. Thank you. Have a good day.
2: Beautiful day.
1: Yes. Bye-bye. Take care. Bye. All right, we're going to head back to our text line. We had a new text that has come in here. We got a choice of 2 1997 black Cadillac limousines for sale. 80 to 90,000 kilometers, mint condition, new tires, 4.3 North Star motor.

0: your choice of either. $7,000 is what they're looking for. And the contact number 306-867-7165. Again, that's 306-867-7165. And back on over to our emails. We got for sale some electric fence supplies to sell. Give them a call if you're looking for something they can deliver to Swift Current. And the contact number 306-741-3111. That's 306-741-3111. And we got a black newborn healthy heifer calf for $1,450 near Herbert. Contact number 306-774-8572. Again, that's 306-774-8572. And we got someone looking for snowbird tickets for the July 11th show in Moose Jaw. If you can help them out, their contact number, 306-774-9265. Again, that's 306-774-9265. And we got someone looking for a vehicle. If you can help them out, their contact number is 639-932-7991. Again, that's 639-932-7991. And we got someone looking for younger cow-calf pairs or replacement heifers. Their contact number, 306-662-7017. Again, that's 306-662-7017. Good morning. You're on Trading Post.
1: Good morning. Yes, I'm looking for a used Ridham lawnmower at a reasonable price. It don't have to be anything new as long as it works. And they also got a five-burner propane barbecue for sale that's hardly ever been used. My phone number is 315-1271.
0: All right, so if anyone can help you out with that used riding lawnmower or they're interested in that barbecue, again, that contact number 306-315-1271.
1: Yes, thank you.
0: Perfect.
1: Have a good
0: Thanks
1: day.
0: So much. You have a great day.
1: Yeah, you too. Bye.
0: Bye. All right, we're going to take our final commercial break here on Trading Post this morning, and we'll be back with the last portion of the show.
2: Good morning, it's Eric Adam. Taking a look at your five-day forecast. Today is going to see a mix of sun and cloud with a 60% chance of showers late this afternoon with a risk of a thunderstorm. Fog patches dissipating this morning with a high of 21 and a UV index of 7 or high. Tonight, partly cloudy with another 60% chance of showers this evening with another risk of a thunderstorm and a low of 9. For Friday, mainly sunny, wind becoming southwest 30 kilometers an hour in the morning and a high of 24. For Saturday, showers and a high of 26. For Sunday, cloudy with a 60% chance of showers and a high of 23. And to start your work week off on Monday, periods of rain, windy, and a high of plus 19. 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
5: 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But this week we'll also be getting rhubarb, spinach, lettuce, and a few other things.
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4: We are back with Trading Post on this Thursday morning here on CKSW 570 and Country 1490. I am Tara here with you. We got about 7 minutes left. We still got time to go through some text, calls, emails, whatever you got. We'll take it here on Trading Post. We're going to head back on over to our emails here for a second and see what else we got there. We have some two-week-old calves for sale, two steers and a heifer. Contact number 306-648-7178. Again, that's 306-648-7178. And no calls coming in just yet, so we're going to take a look at an event coming up on our events calendar at Swift Current Online. It is the Chrome and Cadillac Car Show coming up this weekend. Road Cruisers, Excalators Car Club, and the Village of Cadillac are inviting everyone out to the third annual Chrome and Cadillac Car Show this Saturday. They have a fun day planned with tons of chrome and awesome food. Once the show concludes, they're welcoming everyone to take in any photo ops with the unique car-themed street signs and then join them for a cruise over to the town of Scotsgard to view Keith Hagen's personal collection and museum. After touring the Scotsgard collection, they're going to welcome everyone back to the Cadillac Hall for supper and a dance to follow, and camping is available in the Cadillac campground if needed. So if you want some more details about this event coming up on Saturday, you can check out the event on the events calendar on Swift Current Online. Let's see. Oh, we got another event coming up. The antique tractor pulls are happening in Simi on June the 20th. So looking forward to that one. If you want some more details about the antique tractor pulls in Simi, you can call 306-741-8069. Again, that's 306-741-8069. Well, it looks like we've gone through all of our texts and emails for today and no calls coming in just yet. So we're going to wrap it up a bit early today here on Trading Post. But thank you so much for joining me here today. Hope everyone has a wonderful rest of their Thursday. And we will be back with more Trading Post coming up on Tuesday morning from 11:30 till noon. Take care and have a wonderful day.
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0: bargain wall in, don't we? Hey, I'm Sharon Church. Man, those grade 12s must be getting pretty excited for grad. Remember the summer after you graduated high school? Such an interesting time in your life, being 18 years old. Officially an adult, but you're still living at home. I remember thinking, okay, what's the new protocol here? Do I still have to be home by curfew? I mean, I am an adult now. Also, Mom, we're out of Pizza Pops, and can I borrow the car? I've recently heard it explained that when you turn 18, you're not actually a full-fledged adult. You're just a baby adult. Like when you turn 20, you're a two-year-old adult, and so on and so forth. And that makes a lot of sense. I like that. I feel way better telling people that I'm a 22-year-old adult. So you're 22? Yeah, I've been an adult for 22 years.
1: Manette Farms has asked for an extension on its creditor protection that is set to end June 19th. The request, filed on Monday to Alberta's Court of King's Bench, is asking for more time to allow for the court-ordered restructuring until November. Manette Farms and its companies are considered one of North America's largest farms, with real estate and associated companies located across Canada and the U.S. Court documents show the goal is to solicit proposals for either the sale of all or part of the business, the sale of land, new investment, or refinancing, or some combination of all. The request will be heard next Friday. In May, Manette Farms was granted creditor protection under the CCAA, allowing them to continue operations while stabilizing its finances and restructuring over $1 billion in debt. For Golden West, I'm Glendalee Allen Vossler.
2: Heartland Livestock Market Report. Donnie Peacock reporting from the Swift Current Yards. Cow market last week, the good cows, 254 to 264. That's smoking right along into the less desirable kinds, as low as $1.70 a pound. Into slaughter bulls, they topped at 305. There's some decent bulls trading at 260, 260 plus. And the heiferette trade, my gosh, it still is something incredible, from 360 to 430 a pound, depending on age. Those big, big open heifers trading as high as 445 per pound. This coming week, boy, it's going to be a big one in Swift Current. On Tuesday, be the regular run of cows and bulls, and then Thursday, it is the anniversary sale. There are 2,000 cattle booked to be here on Thursday, the 4th of June. Lots of quality, lots of interest. It's going to be a root 'em, shoot 'em day in the heart of cattle country. That's the way it is in cattle country. Heartland Swift Current.
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2: For today, getting to a high of 21 with a chance of a thunderstorm this afternoon, although we should be seeing a mix of sun and cloud. For tonight, similar conditions and a low of 9. Tomorrow, you're going to get to a high of 24 in Swift Current with mostly sunshine. Saturday's a high of 26 with rain returning to the region. Sunday, similar conditions at a high of 23. By Monday, it'll be 19 and raining. For local news, weather, and sports, anywhere, anytime, it's all on SwiftCurrentOnline.com.
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Tim and the Glory Boys, when you know, you know. I'm Sharon Church. Jordan Davis up ahead, I ain't saying. But first, here's Owen Wrigling. Love, hate, love.

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Oh, and more great music.

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3: This is Clint with Shonovan Live. I'm here with Aurora at Prairie Roads Market in Shonovan. Aurora, food prices are rising in some areas, but there is a way to save that a lot of people don't necessarily think about.
4: Absolutely. 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And that's one of the reasons why food prices are rising at a really high rate right now. Luckily, local food is starting to come in, and it doesn't have to travel as far. So people might be surprised that shopping local and buying local food can actually be cheaper than going to the big grocery stores.
3: That is such a win-win. And when people are thinking about what is seasonal right now, because local is very seasonal, what can they find in your store today or coming up?
4: So we have asparagus, radishes, some local herbs like cilantro and parsley, winter onions, but this week we'll also be getting rhubarb, spinach, lettuce, and a few other things.
3: Come on down to Prairie Roads Market and see what makes them such a great local favorite.
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5: For today, it's going to be a bit of sun and cloud with a good chance of some showers in the afternoon, maybe a thunderstorm at a high of 21. For tonight, same conditions at a low of 9 degrees. Tomorrow, it's going to be mostly sunshine for the day at a high of 24. By Saturday, the rain returns, getting to a high of 26. Sunday, we could see more rain at a high of 23, with Monday looking like rain and a high of 19. For local news, weather, and sports, check it out anytime on SwiftCurrentOnline.com.
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0: Brett Kissel, Drink About Me. I'm Sharon Church. Today is National Hug Your Cat Day. I have a confession to make about cats. Well, more about kittens. They freak me out. I will not touch a kitten, let alone hug one. I could be convinced to pet an old, tired cat, but don't you dare hand me a kitten. Oh, no. Yes, they're adorable, but they have fangs and claws they can't seem to control. If you put your hand near a kitten, you won't get it back. So happy Hug Your Cat Day. I will celebrate from a safe distance.
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5: For today, getting to a high of 21 with a chance of a thunderstorm this afternoon, although we should be seeing a mix of sun and cloud. For tonight, similar conditions and a low of 9. Tomorrow, you're going to get to a high of 24 in Swift Current with mostly sunshine. Saturday's a high of 26 with rain returning to the region. Sunday, similar conditions at a high of 23. By Monday, it'll be 19 and raining. For local news, weather, and sports, anywhere, anytime, it's all on SwiftCurrentOnline.com.
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Rachel Miller Wild is her. I'm Sharon Church. I've got your sort of sports report coming up on the other side of 1:30, just after Dwight Yoakam. But first, here's Dasha with Austin.

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4: Hi.
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3: 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All right. 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
2: For today, it's going to be a bit of sun and cloud with a good chance of some showers in the afternoon, maybe a thunderstorm at a high of 21. For tonight, same conditions at a low of 9 degrees. Tomorrow, it's going to be mostly sunshine for the day at a high of 24. By Saturday, the rain returns, getting to a high of 26. Sunday, we could see more rain at a high of 23, with Monday looking like rain and a high of 19. For local news, weather, and sports, check it out anytime on SwiftCurrentOnline.com.
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0: guitars and Cadillacs. I'm Sharon Church, and it's now time for your Sorta Sports Report. Well, if game one was any indicator, game two of the Stanley Cup Final tonight should be a good one. It's Vegas and Carolina from Raleigh. Golden Knights, they lead this best of seven, one game to none. Let's move on to baseball. Has not been a good streak for the Toronto Blue Jays. They lost 7-3 to the Braves last night. That's four games in a row without a win. It's the Jays and Atlanta again tonight. Then it's back home to play the Orioles for the weekend. Orioles.
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2: For today, getting to a high of 21 with a chance of a thunderstorm this afternoon, although we should be seeing a mix of sun and cloud. For tonight, similar conditions and a low of 9. Tomorrow, you're going to get to a high of 24 in Swift Current with mostly sunshine. Saturday's a high of 26 with rain returning to the region. Sunday, similar conditions at a high of 23. By Monday, it'll be 19 and raining. For local news, weather, and sports anywhere, anytime, it's all on SwiftCurrentOnline.com.
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0: playing Moonshine. Say it, Sharon Church. Post Malone and Blake Shelton, Pour Me a Drink coming up. But first, here's Kyle McCurney.
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4: Hi.
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4: 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How are you?
3: 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All right. 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
6: I'm Serena Koshin. I'm number 9, and I'm shortstop.
7: 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I'm number 15, and I'm a pitcher.
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4: For today, it's going to be a bit of sun and cloud with a good chance of some showers in the afternoon, maybe a thunderstorm at a high of 21. For tonight, same conditions and a low of 9 degrees. Tomorrow, it's going to be mostly sunshine for the day at a high of 24. By Saturday, the rain returns, getting to a high of 26. Sunday, we could see more rain at a high of 23, with Monday looking like rain and a high of 19. For local news, weather, and sports, check it out anytime on SwiftCurrentOnline.com.
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0: strong is your password? Hey, I'm Sharon Church. Remembering passwords is the bane of my existence. Did you know that some 8-character passwords can be cracked in as fast as 17 seconds by hackers? For a strong password, you need at least 8 characters, a capital letter, a number, and a special symbol. And you know what's funny? We all do the same thing under those password parameters. The first letter is always the capital, right? The number is at the end of your chosen password. And then the symbol, which is usually an exclamation point. That's after the number. Tell me we're not all that predictable. I don't want to admit to anything. Now, here's a hint our awesome IT guy showed me, though. Do you have an E in your password? Swap that letter out for a 3. The 3 is a backwards E, and the buttons are right next to each other. Genius.
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2: Manette Farms is asking the course for more time as it works through restructuring. And a Southwest couple returned to their farm south of Liebenthal on Wednesday from an out-of-province trip to discover a small aircraft beside their field. 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
1: 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Yeah.

0: Jody Johnson, The Fall. I'm Sharon Church. Are you having a baby this summer? Are you hopping on the old lady name trend? I had an old lady name before it was cool. Thank you very much. The peak year of popularity for the name Sharon was 1943. So as someone with an old lady name myself, I feel like I'm pretty qualified to report on which old lady names are best suited for little girls. Because there is a difference between naming your baby Ruby or Cecilia or Evelyn versus Beulah, Eunice, or Midge.
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5: Hi.
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12: For today, get into a high of 21 with a chance of a thunderstorm this afternoon, although we should be seeing a mix of sun and cloud. For tonight, similar conditions and a low of 9. Tomorrow, you're going to get to a high of 24 in Swift Current with mostly sunshine. Saturday's a high of 26 with rain returning to the region. Sunday, similar conditions at a high of 23. By Monday, it'll be 19 and raining. For local news, weather, and sports anywhere, anytime, it's all on SwiftCurrentOnline.com.

0: The Scary Movie franchise has earned upwards of $900 million. So that's why. That's why. The horror movie spoof. It opens in theaters tomorrow night, along with Masters of the Universe and Power Ballad, starring Paul Rudd and Nick Jonas.
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5: For today, it's going to be a bit of sun and cloud with a good chance of some showers in the afternoon, maybe a thunderstorm at a high of 21. For tonight, same conditions and a low of 9 degrees. Tomorrow, it's going to be mostly sunshine for the day at a high of 24. By Saturday, the rain returns, getting to a high of 26. Sunday, we could see more rain at a high of 23, with Monday looking like rain and a high of 19. For local news, weather, and sports, check it out anytime on SwiftCurrentOnline.com.
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0: Eagleson, She Don't Know. I'm Sharon Church. I wish I had any sort of self-control. The worst part about being an adult is the best part, right? The best part is you can make cookies for supper. The worst part is that there's no one to stop you from eating cookies for supper and then for breakfast the next morning. We're going to take just a little break, but we'll get you back into the tunes. Parmalee, gonna love you, coming up next.
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1: Good afternoon, I'm Hayden Michaels. Monette Farms is working through a major restructuring in an effort to settle over $1 billion in debt. In May, the company was granted court-ordered creditor protection under the CCAA, allowing day-to-day operations to continue. That protection is set to expire on June 19th, and Monette's is asking the court for an extension all the way to November. The company says it needs more time to sell all or part of the business and or land, arrange new investment or refinancing, or some combination. That request will be going before Alberta's Court of the King's Bench next Friday. Poor weather conditions forced an emergency aircraft landing in the rural southwest part of Saskatchewan earlier this week. On Wednesday evening, Gary and Joan Wagner arrived at their farm south of Liebenthal after visiting Medicine Hat, only to find a small aircraft in the

0: Beautiful things. Hey, I'm Sharon Church. Man, those grade 12s must be getting pretty excited for grad. Remember the summer after you graduated high school? Such an interesting time in your life, being 18 years old. Officially an adult, but you're still living at home. I remember thinking, okay, what's the new protocol here? Do I still have to be home by curfew? I mean, I am an adult now. Also, Mom, we're out of Pizza Pops, and can I borrow the car? I've recently heard it explained that when you turn 18, you're not actually a full-fledged adult. You're just a baby adult. Like when you turn 20, you're a two-year-old adult and so on and so forth, which makes a lot of sense. And I like that. I like that. I feel way better telling people that I am a 22-year-old adult. So you're 22? Yeah, I've been an adult for 22 years.
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1: Good evening. This is Kirsty Hansen back with the 5-day forecast. Tonight we'll see mainly clouds with a risk of a thunderstorm and a low of 8. Tomorrow and Saturday we're looking at sun and clouds with highs from 22 to 25. Then on Sunday and Monday, showers with highs around 17. 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
4: Hi.
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4: 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How are you?
3: I'm doing good. All right. So let's have some introductions. 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
1: 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I'm number 9, and I'm shortstop.
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7: This is Clint with Shaunavan Live. I'm here with Aurora at Prairie Roads Market in Shaunavan. Aurora, food prices are rising in some areas, but there is a way to save that a lot of people don't necessarily think about.
8: Absolutely. 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Luckily, local food is starting to come in, and it doesn't have to travel as far. So people might be surprised that shopping local and buying local food can actually be cheaper than going to the big grocery stores.
7: That is such a win-win. And when people are thinking about what is seasonal right now, because local is very seasonal, what can they find on your store today or coming up?
8: So we have asparagus, radishes, some local herbs like cilantro and parsley, winter onions, but this week we'll also be getting rhubarb, spinach, lettuce, and a few other things.
7: Come on down to Prairie Roads Market and see what makes them such a great local favorite.
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0: Smith, Cheap Seats. Hey, I'm Sharon Church. Today is National Hug Your Cat Day. Now, I have a confession to make about cats. Well, more about kittens in particular. They freak me out, okay? They freak me out. I will not touch a kitten, let alone hug one. Now, I could be convinced to pet an old, tired cat, but don't you dare hand me a kitten. Yes, I know, they're adorable. They're so cute, but they have fangs and claws they cannot control. If you put your hand near a kitten, you won't get it back. So happy Hug Your Cat Day. I will celebrate from a safe distance.
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3: Manette Farms has asked for an extension on its creditor protection that is set to end June 19th. The request, filed on Monday to Alberta's Court of King's Bench, is asking for more time to allow for the court-ordered restructuring until November. Manette Farms and its companies are considered one of North America's largest farms, with real estate and associated companies located across Canada and the U.S. Court documents show the goal is to solicit proposals for either the sale of all or part of the business, the sale of land, new investment, or refinancing, or some combination of all. The request will be heard next Friday. In May, Manette Farms was granted creditor protection under the CCAA, allowing them to continue operations while stabilizing its finances and restructuring over $1 billion in debt. For Golden West, I'm Glendalee Allen Voss.
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0: Heart disease is the number one killer in North America, but advances in heart surgery are helping. In the United Kingdom, a new study shows that robotic-assisted surgery can not only extend life, but the quality of life as well. A 14-year study at Liverpool Heart and Chest Hospital found that robotic heart valve replacement had a near-perfect success rate. Dr. Paul Modi noted that this minimally invasive approach reduces hospital stay and recovery time. He said, "I think the days when patients routinely had to have their chest sawn open are becoming history." Modi hopes more hospitals will start using this technology. The Bible has a lot to say about the heart as well, and an even greater type of surgery is needed. The human heart is wicked, but God promised long ago to give his people a new heart to serve him. And now, through Christ, that time has come. I'm David Wolin at haventoday.org.
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5: Good evening. This is Kirsty Hansen back with the 5-day forecast. Tonight we'll see mainly clouds with a risk of a thunderstorm and a low of 8. Tomorrow and Saturday we're looking at sun and clouds with highs from 22 to 25. Then on Sunday and Monday, showers with highs around 17. 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

0: 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Have you ever wondered what your legacy will be? The Jeremiah Legacy Society from Turning Point was created for friends of the ministry who feel called to partner with Dr. David Jeremiah to deliver the unchanging Word of God to future generations. We can ensure that the impact we have reaches beyond our days here on earth. 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
1: In 2006, Dean Karnassus ran 50 marathons in all 50 states on 50 consecutive days and finished up with the New York City Marathon, which he ran in 3 hours flat. He enjoys the pain that comes from achieving new goals. "What I found," he says, "is that I'm never more alive than when I'm pushing and I'm in pain and I'm struggling for high achievement. In that struggle, I think there's a magic." Well, the psalmist agrees. He wrote, "It is good for me that I have been afflicted, that I may learn God's statutes." If you're experiencing discomfort today, look for what you could never learn otherwise. This is David Jeremiah, encouraging you to get on the road to new life. 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
1: 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Based on proven, biblically based principles.